Welcome to KOTZ Radio, 7:20 a.m. My name is Roy, your evening announcer, logging in. The time is 4:02 on Friday. It's Fun Friday, July 24th, 2026. Kotzebue has overcast skies. It is 47 degrees Fahrenheit. Winds are blowing west, 16 miles per hour, and the temperature feels like 41 degrees. And it is 4:02, so it means that it is the 4 o'clock hour. So we are going to host, what's it called, request hour / birthday hour / anniversary hour. So if you have a song request or you want to go live on the air and be the person talking and deliver a birthday or anniversary message, you sure can do that. What you'll do is call us at 442-3434. And if you don't feel like delivering the message yourself, then you can email it through message at kotz.org. And yeah, so if you want to request a song that you know is in our system, same thing, same phone number and same email, 442-3434, and email message at kotz.org. And at 4:30, we'll take a break for the weather. So between 4:30 and 4:37, we'll stop taking calls. So we can deliver the weather here, and then 4:55 will be the last song request. That way we have time for one more song and then segue music, and 5 o'clock will be Alaska News Nightly. All right, that's going to do it for the spiel. It is 4:03. 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

Welcome back to KOTZ Radio, 720 AM. My name is Roy, your announcer from Kotzebue, here in Kotzebue. The time right now is 4:30 PM. It is Friday, July 24th, 2026. Coming up next is the extended weather forecast. Looking at the western Arctic coast, Point Hope, Point Lay, and Cape Lisburn. Tomorrow, Saturday, mostly cloudy, areas of fog, highs around 50 degrees, south winds to 25 miles per hour. Point Lay, southwest winds to 30 miles per hour with gust to around 45 miles per hour. Cape Lisburn, south winds to 35 miles per hour with gust to around 50 miles per hour. Tomorrow night, rain showers, lows around 40 degrees, northwest winds to 25 miles per hour with gust to around 40 miles per hour. Noatak Valley and Red Dog Mine. Tomorrow, Saturday, mostly sunny, areas of fog, highs around 60 degrees, south winds to 15 miles per hour. Tomorrow night, scattered rain showers, lows around 40 degrees, southwest winds to 15 miles per hour. Daylong Mountains, numerous rain showers. Kivalina and Red Dog Dock. We have a slight water level rise expected Sunday for portions of this zone. So let's see. I'm guessing if it's Kivalina and Red Dog Dock, there's going to be other people too. So yeah, Baldwin Peninsula, Kotzebue, that's us, we're included. Northern Seward Peninsula, Buckland and Deering, you're included. Southern Chukchi Seacoast, Shishmaref and Diomede, you are included in the following message. A cold front is expected to move southeast from the Chukchi Sea Saturday night into Sunday. Northwesterly winds are expected to increase across the Kotzebue Sound. Gusts on Sunday are expected to be between 30 and 40 miles per hour. With this, water levels could rise to as high as 2 feet above the normal high tide line, with the highest level in the Kotzebue Sound. Alright, so where were we? Kivalina and Red Dog Dock now. Tomorrow, Saturday, mostly cloudy, areas of fog, highs around 50 degrees, south winds to 20 miles per hour. Tomorrow night, numerous rain showers, lows around 40 degrees, west winds to 25 miles per hour. Lower Kobuk Valley, Norvik, Selawik, Kayana. Tomorrow, Saturday, partly sunny, areas of fog, highs in the mid-60s, south winds to 10 miles per hour. Tomorrow night, scattered rain showers, lows in the mid-40s, southwest winds to 15 miles per hour. Baldwin Peninsula, forecast for Kotzebue. Tomorrow, Saturday, partly sunny, areas of fog, highs around 60 degrees, south winds to 10 miles per hour. Tomorrow night, scattered rain showers, lows in the mid-40s, southwest winds to 20 miles per hour. Northern Seward Peninsula, Buckland and Deering. Tomorrow, mostly cloudy, areas of fog, highs around 70 degrees, light winds. Tomorrow night, cloudy skies, lows in the mid-40s, southwest winds to 10 miles per hour. Deering, scattered rain showers. Upper Kobuk Valleys, Ambler, Shungnak, or Kobuk, and Kobuk. I don't know why I said or. Tomorrow, partly sunny, highs in the mid-60s, light winds. Tomorrow night, scattered rain showers, lows in the mid-40s, southwest winds to 10 miles per hour. Southern Chukchi Seacoast, Shishmaref, and Diomede. Tomorrow, mostly sunny. Areas of fog, highs around 60 degrees, southwest winds to 20 miles per hour. Diomede, highs around 50 degrees. Tomorrow night, scattered rain showers, lows in the mid-40s, west winds to 20 miles per hour. Diomede, west winds to 30 miles per hour. Alright, now we're going to current conditions. Let me refresh this page. And we're going to see what... Let's see. We're going to see what villages we need to... Let's see. It's the usual suspects. Who do we got? Point Lay.
Point Lake, Cape Lisburn, Red Dog sometimes. We'll just get there just in case. Shishmaref, Diomede. I know I had time to do this, but bear with me. Diomede, what's after Diomede? Kobuk. Kobuk. Shungnak, you've been out lately, so I gotta Google you. Okay, let's see. Did we get a refresh? Yes, 4 o'clock refresh on weather.gov. Here we go. Kotzebue right now, cloudy skies, 46 degrees, west winds 15 miles per hour, feels like 39 degrees. Kivalina, cloudy skies, 45 degrees, west winds 9 miles per hour, feels like 40 degrees. Point Hope, cloudy skies, 44 degrees, south winds 14 miles per hour, feels like 37 degrees. Red Dog Mine, can't do that. So good thing I did pull up a Red Dog page. Selwick, mostly clear skies, 54 degrees. West winds 14 miles per hour, gusts going 21 miles per hour, feels like 49 degrees. And where are we going? Cayena, clear skies, 61 degrees. Southwest winds 12 miles per hour, gusts going 18 miles per hour, feels like 59 degrees. Ambler, clear skies, 65 degrees. West winds 7 miles per hour, feels like 65 degrees. Buckland, cloudy skies, 49 degrees. Northwest winds 8 miles per hour, feels like 45 degrees. Deering, mostly clear skies, 51 degrees. West winds 9 miles per hour, feels like 47 degrees. Narvik, mostly clear skies, 56 degrees. West winds 13 miles per hour, feels like 52 degrees. No attack, all defense, clear skies, 60 degrees. West winds 11 miles per hour, gusts going 15 miles per hour, feels like 58 degrees. All right, now on to the search engines. Point Lay, partly sunny, 48 degrees. Southwest winds, 15 miles per hour. Gusts going 21 miles per hour. Cape Lisburn, partly cloudy, 57 degrees. Southwest winds, 21 miles per hour. Gusts going 28 miles per hour. Red Dog Mine, clear skies, 56 degrees. Southwest winds, 9 miles per hour. Gusts going 17 miles per hour. Shishmaref, clear skies, 51 degrees. Wind statement. So let's see. I'm not going to read the statement. I'm just going to read how windy it is. Because I think it could be future wind they're talking about. But they don't actually want to. Oh, there we go. Wind speed, 3 miles per hour. And it's going southwest. All right. Diomede, partly cloudy, 45 degrees, southwest winds, 19 miles per hour, gusts going 21 miles per hour. Kobuk, clear skies, 57 degrees, northwest winds, 9 miles per hour, gusts going 20 miles per hour. Shungnak, shout out Shungnak, clear skies, 62 degrees, northwest winds, 11 miles per hour, gusts going 20 miles per hour. All right, now for low tide, high tide for today. Let's refresh that page. It doesn't need to be refreshed. It's going to be the same. So it's high tide right now. In 2 minutes, it will be exactly high tide at 0.3 feet. Next tide is low tide at 11.03 p.m. 11 p.m. is low tide at 0.2. Low tide is next at 11 p.m. All right, sunrise and sunset for today and tomorrow in Kotzebue. The sun rose this morning at 4:49 a.m. We're going to have a midnight sun, and tomorrow the sun will set at 1:05 a.m. Today's total amount of daylight is 20 hours, 11 minutes, and 38 seconds, and we lost 9 minutes, 37 seconds from yesterday. Tomorrow, the 25th, Saturday, the sun will rise at 4:53 a.m. We'll have a midnight sun going into Sunday. And Sunday morning, the sun will set at 1 a.m. sharp. Saturday's total amount of daylight is 20 hours, 2 minutes, and 10 seconds.
And tomorrow we lose 9 minutes 28 seconds from today. All right, that's going to do it. Let's see the email. Do, do, do, do, do, do, do, do, do, loading. These are all not request hour. These aren't locals requesting. It's got to do with other stuff. I don't got to explain it. But nothing in the email and no phone calls so far for request hour. Today is July 24th. So feel free, let's open up the phone lines, 442-3434, and the email, message@kotz.org, and request hour is back up and running. The time is 4:41 p.m. Thank you for listening to KOTZ Radio, 7:20 a.m.

0: The time is 4:43 p.m. here at KOTZ Radio, 7:20 a.m. And let me press some buttons because I have a caller waiting to go live on the air. Gonna twist some twisters, press some buttons. All right, make sure my headphones are working. Cool, but not too loud so it doesn't double up the sound. All right. Hello, caller. You're live on the air.
1: Yeah, good afternoon. Roy, I would like to say happy birthday to my son, Charlie Foster, here at Selwick. Many more years to come. We love you, son. This is coming from your dad, Bob, your mom, Joanne, and your sister, Robin. Thank you, KOTZ.
0: You're welcome. Thank you for calling. Okie doke. The time is 4:44 in the evening. Coming up next is some music. Thank you, KOTZ Radio, 7:20 a.m.

0: Okie doke, we're on a time crunch. Let me plug in this person. Hello, caller, you're live from the air, on the air.
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2: Happy birthday to Brenda. 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What's Brenda?
1: 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Thank you, Lena. Thank you so much for all you do. Enjoy your day. Have lots of fun today. Hold on.
2: 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Hey,
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1: Thank you.
0: Have a good day. Thanks for calling. Okie doke, the time is 4:54 p.m. If you got another phone call, now's the time to make it. All right, back to the music. 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
1: 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The time is 5:29 in the afternoon, evening. Coming up next is the extended weather forecast. Starting with the western Arctic coast, Point Hope, Point Lay, and Cape Lisburn. Tomorrow, Saturday, mostly cloudy, areas of fog, highs around 50 degrees, south winds to 25 miles per hour. Point Lay, southwest winds to 30 miles per hour with gusts to around 45 miles per hour. Cape Lisburn, south winds to 35 miles per hour with gusts to around 50 miles per hour. Tomorrow night, rain showers, lows around 40 degrees, northwest winds to 25 miles per hour with gusts to around 40 miles per hour. Noatak Valley and Red Dog Mine, tomorrow mostly sunny, areas of fog, highs around 60 degrees, south winds to 15 miles per hour. Tomorrow night, scattered rain showers, lows around 40 degrees, southwest winds to 15 miles per hour. Daylong Mountains, numerous rain showers. Kivalina and Red Dog Dock. Slight water level rise expected for Sunday for portions of this zone. So this is going to include Kivalina, Red Dog Dock. You're included. Baldwin Peninsula, Kotzebue, you're included. Northern Seward Peninsula, Buckland and Deering, you're included. Southern Chukchi Sea Coast, Shishmaref and Diomed, you're included. A cold front is expected to move southeast from the Chukchi Sea. Saturday night into Sunday, northwesterly winds are expected to increase across the Kotzebue Sound. Gusts on Sunday are expected to be between 30 and 40 miles per hour. With this, water levels could rise to as high as 2 feet above the normal high tide line, with the highest levels in the Kotzebue Sound. All right, now let's go region by region again, starting with Kivalina and Red Dog Dock. Tomorrow, mostly cloudy, areas of fog, highs around 50 degrees, south winds to 20 miles per hour. Tomorrow night, numerous rain showers, lows around 40 degrees, west winds to 25 miles per hour. Lower Kobuk Valley, Norvik, Selawik, Kayana. Tomorrow, partly sunny, areas of fog. Highs in the mid-60s, south winds to 10 miles per hour. Tomorrow night, scattered rain showers. Lows in the mid-40s, southwest winds to 15 miles per hour. Baldwin Peninsula, forecast for Kotzebue. Tomorrow, partly sunny, areas of fog, highs around 60 degrees, south winds to 10 miles per hour. Tomorrow night, scattered rain showers, lows in the mid-40s, southwest winds to 20 miles per hour. Northern Seward Peninsula, Buckland and Deering. Tomorrow, mostly cloudy, areas of fog, highs around 70 degrees, light winds. Tomorrow night, cloudy skies, lows in the mid-40s, southwest winds to 10 miles per hour. Deering, scattered rain showers. Upper Kobuk Valleys, Ambler, Shungnak, and Kobuk. Tomorrow, partly sunny, highs in the mid-60s, light winds. Tomorrow night, scattered rain showers, lows in the mid-40s, southwest winds to 10 miles per hour. Southern Chukchi Sea Coast, Shishmaref, and Diomed. Tomorrow, mostly sunny, areas of fog, highs around 60 degrees, southwest winds to 20 miles per hour. Diomed, highs around 50 degrees. Tomorrow night, scattered rain showers, lows in the mid-40s, west winds to 20 miles per hour. Diomed, west winds to 30 miles per hour. All right, we're going to move on to current conditions in the villages, updated at the top of the hour, brought to you by weather.gov. Kotzebue, cloudy skies, 46 degrees. West winds 12 miles per hour, feels like 40 degrees. Kivalina, cloudy skies, 45 degrees. West winds 9 miles per hour, feels like 40 degrees. Point Hope, cloudy skies, 46 degrees, south winds 13 miles per hour, feels like 40 degrees. Selwick, clear skies, 54 degrees, west winds 14 miles per hour, gusts going 21 miles per hour, feels like 49 degrees. Kiana, clear skies, 59 degrees, west winds 15 miles per hour, gusts going 21 miles per hour, feels like 56 degrees. Ambler, clear skies, 66 degrees, west wind 7 miles per hour, feels like 66. Buckland, cloudy skies, 52 degrees, veering winds 5 miles per hour, feels like 50 degrees. Deering, mostly clear skies, 51 degrees, west wind 7 miles per hour, feels like 48 degrees. Narvik, mostly clear skies, 56 degrees, west winds 14 miles per hour, feels like 52 degrees. No attack, all defense, clear skies, 59 degrees, west winds 8 miles per hour, feels like 57 degrees. All right, now let me refresh these search engine pages. And this one too. And this one and that one. And this one. All right, Point Lay, mostly cloudy, 47 degrees, southwest winds, 15 miles per hour, gust going 21 miles per hour. Cape Blisburn, mostly clear, 55 degrees, southwest winds, 23 miles per hour, gust going 28 miles per hour. Red Dog Mine, clear skies, 56 degrees, southwest winds, 9 miles per hour, gust going 17 miles per hour. Shishmaref, clear skies, 52 degrees. Let's see what the wind says. Wind still 3 miles southwest, 3 miles per hour southwest. Diomede, partly cloudy, 45 degrees, southwest winds, 20 miles per hour, gusts going 23 miles per hour. And Kobuk, clear skies, 58 degrees, northwest winds, 9 miles per hour, gusts going 19 miles per hour. And Shungnak, shout out Shungnak. Clear skies, 64 degrees, west winds 11 miles per hour, gusts going 19 miles per hour. Okay, now we move on to high tide, low tide for today. High tide was at 4:41 p.m. It was 0.3 feet then. Low tide is next at 11:03 p.m. at 0.2 feet. Low tide at 11:03. All right. Sunrise and sunset for today and tomorrow. The sun rose this morning at 4:49 a.m. and it's going to set tomorrow at 1:05 a.m. This is going to give us 20 hours, 11 minutes, and 38 seconds of today, the 24th. Today was 9 minutes, 37 seconds shorter than yesterday. Tomorrow, the 25th, Saturday, the sun rises at 4:53 a.m. We'll have a midnight sun going into Sunday, and Sunday morning, the sun will set at 1 a.m. sharp. Saturday's total daylight will be 20 hours, 2 minutes, 10 seconds, and Saturday will be 9 minutes, 28 seconds shorter than today. All right, that's going to do it for the weather for this hour. The time is 5:37 p.m., thank you for tuning in to KOTZ Radio, 720 AM, brought to you by 89.9 FM.

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0: Live from NPR News in Washington, I'm Ryland Barton. President Trump's latest set of tariffs comes at a challenging time for the U.S. economy, raising concerns about the cost of living among American households. NPR's Rafael Nam has more.
1: The White House frames the sweeping new tariffs ranging from 10 to 12.5% as a matter of human rights and market fairness. Although they're not significantly higher than the temporary ones they're replacing, economists caution they will likely have a negative economic impact. The budget lab at Yale University estimates it could drive up consumer inflation by 0.7 percentage points and will be equivalent to a tax of nearly $1,100 a year on American households. That's at a time when many families are already struggling with high gas prices and paying more at the grocery store. And it will continue the uncertainty being felt by American businesses. Rafael Nam, NPR News.
0: Canadian officials are celebrating a new U.S.-Canada bridge over the Detroit River. The span is expected to improve trade on both sides of the border and give travelers another route between the neighboring countries. U.S. and Michigan officials were not invited to a ribbon-cutting ceremony after President Trump announced 50% tariffs on Canadian goods this week. A soloist sang "O Canada," but the Star-Spangled Banner was not performed. Maine Democrats officially choose a new Senate candidate tomorrow to replace Graham Plattner. The former nominee ended his Senate bid after being accused of rape, an allegation he denies. NPR's Elena Moore reports on the former state Senate president and logger that Maine Democrats appear poised to nominate.
2: Not long after Plattner dropped out, the Maine Democratic Party laid out a path forward, announcing a last-minute party convention in Bangor, Maine, where 601 elected delegates will vote on a new nominee. Now it's time to do just that. Former state senator Troy Jackson goes in as the clear favorite, given nearly all of his primary rivals have already dropped out. He's known as a champion of labor interests, single-payer health care, and tribal sovereignty. If Jackson does win Saturday, he still faces a challenging road ahead in defeating longtime incumbent Republican Susan Collins. Elena Moore, NPR News, Bangor, Maine.
0: A teenager has pleaded guilty to all 55 counts in a deadly shooting nearly 2 years ago at Appalachie High School in Georgia. 16-year-old Colt Gray entered the plea without having reached a deal with prosecutors. He'd previously pleaded not guilty in the shooting that killed two students and two teachers and left several others wounded. His sister, Alana Shermerhorn Wallace, testified during the plea hearing.
3: If you're thinking of taking out all your pain and anger on all these innocent people, I feel like he shouldn't deserve to be here.
0: Gray faces a minimum sentence of life in prison. This is NPR News. The Trump administration wants soldiers to consider becoming truck drivers when they leave the military. Officials hope they can replace the tens of thousands of immigrant drivers who've lost their licenses in a crackdown this year. A new program will allow veterans who recently drove large military vehicles to skip the skills test to get a commercial driver's license. Other soldiers can attend a commercial driving school during their last 6 months of active duty. This summer has been so hot that marine ecosystems in Florida are being impacted. Sean Canan from member station WMNF reports there's evidence of coral bleaching in the Florida Keys.
4: Bleaching occurs when corals lose the algae that live within their tissues. That happens when corals are stressed, for example, by high ocean temperatures. Bleached corals can recover, but if the stress lasts long enough, they could die. Corey Credit, a professor of marine science and biology at Eckerd College in St. Petersburg, says this year's El Nino is causing warmer than usual ocean waters near Florida.
5: It's likely that the rest of the summer, that water will continue to warm. And unfortunately, the future predictions for bleaching is elevated.
4: Credit says it is difficult for corals to recover from repeated threats, including pollution, disease, and bleaching. For NPR News, I'm Sean Canan in Tampa.
0: Brazilian investigators are using gold fingerprinting to tackle illegal mining in the Amazon. The method can precisely trace the origin of gold in samples. Mining's a top threat to the rainforest and indigenous communities as it's accelerated deforestation and mercury contamination. You're listening to NPR News from Washington.
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7: This is National Native News. I'm Jill Freitas. Alaska's Native Healthcare Organization is set to receive a $400 million settlement from the federal government for unpaid expenses to provide medical services. The U.S. Department of Justice announced the settlement Tuesday. Aliona Niden with the Alaska Desk reports.
8: The Alaska Native Tribal Health Consortium filed a lawsuit in 2021 claiming that the federal government did not fully compensate the organization for administrative costs over 7 years of providing medical services. The settlement follows several U.S. Supreme Court decisions in favor of tribal health contractors like the consortium. Lloyd Miller is a tribal attorney who handled 3 cases involving costs that the government had refused to pay.
9: To be sure, a significant amount of money is owed the tribes. The latest settlement you heard about is just one of many settlements that have been achieved throughout the United States.
8: The Alaska Native Tribal Health Consortium provides health services in clinics throughout the state and at the Alaska Native Medical Center in Anchorage. The organization also runs rural infrastructure projects in villages. The consortium entered an agreement with the federal government under the Indian Self-Determination and Education Assistance Act. Under that agreement, the consortium is responsible for providing health care that the federal government would otherwise provide through agencies like the Indian Health Service. The consortium said in its court complaint that the government failed to reimburse administrative costs for healthcare services between 2014 and 2022, with the exception of 1 year. Natasha Singh is president and CEO of the Alaska Native Tribal Health Consortium. She said in a prepared statement that the settlement helps make sure that, quote, resources accurately reflect the true cost of operating a complex tribal health system and advancing self-determination in healthcare, end quote. Singh said the details of the settlement are still being finalized. Tribal attorney Miller says this and other cases follow a 2024 U.S. Supreme Court decision that the federal government owed money to the Carlos Apache and Northern Arapaho tribes in Arizona and Wyoming.
9: When the court held that those two tribes had been underpaid, the court was saying that every tribe in the United States that has a contract with the Indian Health Service has been underpaid.
8: Miller says many tribes have filed or reactivated litigations with the Indian Health Service in the last 2 years. In Anchorage, I'm Alona Niden.
7: There's a new way to give back to Ketchikan's unhoused population. The Ketchikan Indian Community, or KIC, rolled out a new program this month where people can pay for or assemble care packages to those in need. Emily Edenshaw is the tribe's administrator and CEO. She says that the initiative is aimed at tourists.
10: You know, we often invite tourists to our homelands, but there's really a need for service tourism. And, you know, you have the second largest tribe in Alaska that's really tried to innovatively create an experience for our tourists to leave a community in a better place than they found it.
7: Care packages are $25 and include necessities like toothpaste, deodorant, socks, and sanitary products. Edenshaw says each dollar raised for the program will go to support the tribe's permanent supportive housing project, a 28-unit housing complex for seniors set to open next month. Edenshaw says the new care package program is a way to carry the legacy of the former warming shelter space. She says a little bit of support can go a long way.
10: Bring your families by the gift shop and use it as an educational opportunity while also making an impact in people's lives.
7: Edenshaw says visitors to the tribe's gift shop will see information about the new program as soon as they walk through the door. She hopes to inform the cruise lines of the program so that more tourists can participate in it. This story was provided by KRBD's Hunter Morrison. And I'm Jill Freitas.
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15: You're listening to Statewide News from Alaska Public Media. I'm Ava White. Investors looking to ship bulk water out of Sitka are asking for another extension. At an industrial park board meeting last week, leadership from Arctic Blue Water said climate change and geopolitics have made the prospect of selling Sitka's water more possible than ever before. But they still need more money to develop a plan to collect and ship it. KCAW's Catherine Rose reports.
16: In 2021, the city and borough of Sitka agreed to sell Arctic Blue Waters the right to purchase water from Blue Lake. Under the agreement, the International Bulk Water Shipping Company had a few years to engineer and build a pipeline to collect water from the lake on its own dime. As they neared their deadline last year, Arctic Blue approached the Gary Paxton Industrial Park Board and asked for an extension. Here's Park Director Gary White.
17: They were working on a dock plan and working with an engineering firm to get that done. And so the board agreed to push those dates back to September 30th of this year to get the plans in.
16: With the new deadline approaching this fall, Arctic Blue is again asking for another year to deliver the project design and wants to extend its deadline to ship the water to October of 2028. Arctic Blue's business development director, Tomasz Tereshevich, said shipping bulk water has become less of a pipe dream. He said both climate change and the wartime targeting of desalination plants in the Middle East have decreased water security around the world, making the prospect of shipping bulk water more viable.
18: 12 months, 24 months ago, nobody was thinking that due to Middle East intervention, Iran is going to shoot desalination plants in Qatar, Bahrain, the Emirates, Saudi Arabia. All of these countries who have already an issue of water supply just realized that a $2 or $3 billion desalination plant is a very easy target to destroy, and they end up having no water.
16: While Tereshevich said it was more possible than in years past, there are still hang-ups that have forced them to ask for the extension. The company's COO and co-founder Fred Paley said they're still trying to secure $1.5 million for the final engineering report. And then there's the cost of shipping, which has skyrocketed.
19: The price of bunker fuel, it's an extra $500,000 in order to move a load of water. Hopefully within a year that's come back to normal, but it's hard to say what's happening in the Middle East.
16: And shipping water is a relatively new model. Tereshevich says that means securing initial funding is a challenge.
18: So nobody's really willing to come and pay $1.5 million to say, oh yeah, let's do an engineering study because it makes sense. No, everybody's waiting to see if this is doable, if this is feasible, if this is bankable. So we have an uphill battle here.
16: Several park board members, including Chad Gaydon, were open to extending the agreement with Arctic Blue for another year, but felt it was reasonable for the company to pay a fee to keep their place in line.
20: And if there is going to be as much demand as Thomas says there is, and I hope you're right, then I would think you would have investors lining up to give you money to be involved in this project, which would very easily cover this, in the grand scheme of things, fairly small amount to maintain that option. So I understand what you're saying, that you think this is going to be huge, and I hope you're right. But to me, that would mean you'd have investors tripping over each other to be involved.
16: The board agreed to recommend an extension for a $25,000 fee. It passed 3-1 with Scott Wagner opposed. Reporting in Sitka, I'm Catherine Rose.
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The time is 6:30 in the evening. My name is Roy, your local Kotzebue announcer. It is Friday, July 24th, 2026. Coming up next is the Yapathon. We got the weather, we got the Mini Tundra Telegraph, Bulletin Board, and Swap and Shop. Alright. In the western Arctic coast, Point Hope, Point Lay, and Cape Lisburn. Tomorrow, Saturday, mostly cloudy, areas of fog, highs around 50 degrees, south winds to 25 miles per hour. Point Lay, southwest winds to 30 miles per hour with gust to around 45 miles per hour. Cape Lisburn, south winds to 35 miles per hour with gust to around 50 miles per hour. Tomorrow night, rain showers, lows around 40 degrees, northwest winds to 25 miles per hour with gust to around 40 miles per hour. Noatak Valley and Red Dog Mine. Tomorrow, Saturday, mostly sunny, areas of fog, highs around 60 degrees, south winds to 15 miles per hour. Tomorrow night, scattered rain showers, lows around 40 degrees, southwest winds to 15 miles per hour. Daylong Mountains, numerous rain showers. Alright, so now we have slight water level rises expected Sunday for portions of these zones. So I'm going to have a mass weather statement for these following regions. Kivalina and Red Dog Dock. Baldwin Peninsula, forecast for Baldwin Peninsula, Kotzebue. Northern Seward Peninsula, Buckland and Deering. Southern Chukchi Sea Coast, Shishmaref, and Diomede. All of you, listen up for the following weather announcement. A cold front is expected to move southeast from the Chukchi Sea Saturday night into Sunday. Northwesterly winds are expected to increase across the Kotzebue Sound. Gusts on Sunday are expected to be between 30 and 40 miles per hour. With this, water levels could rise to as high as 2 feet above the normal high tide line, with the highest levels in the Kotzebue Sound. Alright, Kivalina and Red Dog Dock. Tomorrow, Saturday, mostly cloudy, areas of fog, highs around 50 degrees, south winds to 20 miles per hour. Tomorrow night, numerous rain showers, lows around 40 degrees, west winds to 25 miles per hour. Lower Kobuk Valley, Norvik Selawik Kayana. Tomorrow, partly sunny, areas of fog, highs in the mid-60s, south winds to 10 miles per hour. Tomorrow night, scattered rain showers, lows in the mid-40s, southwest winds to 15 miles per hour. Baldwin Peninsula, forecast for Kotzebue. Tomorrow, partly sunny, areas of fog, highs around 60 degrees, south winds to 10 miles per hour. Tomorrow night, scattered rain showers, lows in the mid-40s, southwest winds to 20 miles per hour. Northern Seward Peninsula, Buckland and Deering. Tomorrow, mostly cloudy, areas of fog, highs around 70 degrees, light winds. Tomorrow night, cloudy skies, lows in the mid-40s, southwest winds to 10 miles per hour. Deering, scattered rain showers. Upper Kobuk Valleys, Ambler, Shungnak, and Kobuk. Tomorrow, partly sunny, highs in the mid-60s, light winds. Tomorrow night, scattered rain showers, lows in the mid-40s, southwest winds to 10 miles per hour. Southern Chukchi Sea Coast, Shishmaref, and Diomede. Tomorrow, mostly sunny, areas of fog, highs around 60 degrees, southwest winds to 20 miles per hour. Diomede, highs around 50 degrees. Tomorrow night, scattered rain showers, lows in the mid-40s, west winds to 20 miles per hour. Diomede, west winds to 30 miles per hour. Alright, on to current conditions in the villages, updated by weather.gov at the top of the hour. Kotzebue, cloudy skies, 46 degrees, west winds 12 miles per hour, feels like 40 degrees. Kivalina, cloudy skies, 45 degrees, west winds 6 miles per hour, feels like 41 degrees. Point Hope, cloudy skies, 47 degrees, south winds 15 miles per hour, feels like 40 degrees. Selawik, partly cloudy, 54 degrees, west winds 14 miles per hour, gusts going 20 miles per hour, feels like 49 degrees.
Cayenne, clear skies, 58 degrees. West winds 11 miles per hour. Gusts going 21 miles per hour. Feels like 55 degrees. Ambler has hazy skies, 67 degrees. West winds 8 miles per hour. Feels like 67. Buckland, clear skies, 54 degrees. North winds 5 miles per hour. Feels like 52 degrees. Deering, clear skies, 52 degrees. Northwest wind 6 miles per hour. Feels like 50 degrees. Narvik, mostly clear skies, 54 degrees. West winds 11 miles per hour. Feels like 50 degrees. No attack, all defense. Clear skies, 60 degrees. West wind 6 miles per hour. Feels like 59 degrees. Oh yeah. All right. Almost skipped the search engine pages for all our left out villages. So let me refresh real quick. Refresh that one, this one, and that one. All right, Point Lay, sunny skies, 50 degrees, southwest winds, 15 miles per hour, gusts going 20 miles per hour. Cape Lisburn, clear and windy, 56 degrees, southwest winds, 24 miles per hour, gusts going 28 miles per hour. Red Dog Mine, clear skies, southwest winds, 9 miles per hour, gusts going 17 miles per hour. Shishmaref, clear skies, 53 degrees. And the wind is 4 miles per hour southeast. Diomede, partly cloudy, 44 degrees. Southwest winds, 20 miles per hour, gusts going 23 miles per hour. Kobuk, clear skies, 57 degrees. West winds, 10 miles per hour, gusts going 18 miles per hour. Shungnak, shout out Shungnak, clear skies, 64 degrees, west winds 11 miles per hour, gust going 18 miles per hour. All right, high tide and low tide for today in Kotzebue. High tide was at 4:40 p.m. It was 0.3 feet. And low tide will be at 11 p.m.

0: PM at 0.2 feet. Low tide is next at 11 p.m. All right, sunrise and sunset for today and tomorrow. The sun rose this morning at 4:49 a.m. It's going to set tomorrow at 1:05 a.m. Today, Friday's total amount of daylight is 20 hours, 11 minutes, and 38 seconds. Today is 9 minutes, 37 seconds shorter than Thursday. Tomorrow, Saturday, the sun will rise at 4:53 a.m. and we'll have a midnight sun going into Sunday. And Sunday morning, the sun will set at 1 a.m. sharp. Saturday's total amount of daylight is 20 hours, 2 minutes, and 10 seconds. And Saturday will be 9 minutes, 28 seconds shorter. 9 minutes, 28 seconds shorter than today. Alright, so let me go back to the music player, play this, whatchamacallit, public service announcement, and I'll be back after these short messages.
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0: 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My name is Roy, your local Kotzebue announcer. It is Friday, July 24th, 2026. All right, Mini Tundra. There is a giveaway at Cud Hall today and tomorrow. Today, up until 7, so there's 20 more minutes. If you live near Cud Hall, you can skedaddle over there real quick. But don't worry, they're going to be open tomorrow from 12 p.m. to 4 p.m. Saturday. So yeah, we're pretty much advertising tomorrow, Saturday 12 to 4 p.m. At Cud Hall giveaway. Alright, commercial fishing will open in the Kotzebue District as follows. Let's see. Friday, 10 a.m. to 6 p.m. It's already past 6 p.m. So I'm sure we'll get another one of these notices next week. Oh, look at that. Kotzebue commercial fishing will open in the Kotzebue District as follows. Sunday, 10 a.m. to 6 p.m. Monday, 10 a.m. to 6 p.m. Tuesday, 10 a.m. to 6 p.m. Wednesday. Oh, look, they added Wednesday next week. Wednesday, 10 a.m. to 6 p.m., Thursday, 10 a.m. to 6 p.m., and Friday, 10 a.m. to 6 p.m. I should have just said Sunday through Friday, 10 a.m. to 6 p.m. That's the short way, but we took the long way home. One buyer is currently registered to purchase salmon in Kotzebue this season. The 2026 Kotzebue commercial harvest forecast is 50,000 to 150,000 chum salmon. Permit holders are reminded to check with their buyers before starting fishing operations to ensure they have a market for their catch. If you have any questions concerning the fishery, you can call the Kotzebue office at 442-3420 or the commercial fisheries office in Nome at 1-800-560-2271. Large item pickup extended to July 31st. The City Council and City of Kotzebue are extending large item pickup, including vehicles, to July 31st. The deadline was 5 p.m. today, so I guess I shouldn't have read that at all. But, yeah, so the deadline has passed. Stompers and Chompers, building dino-sized faith in God's big plan. Vacation Bible School at Kotzebue Bible Baptist Church, 865 A is in Apple, 6th Avenue. Last day is today, 6:30 p.m. to 8:30 p.m. So get your shoes on, get over to the Bible Baptist on 6th Avenue. They're already started for ages 4 to 18. Come join us for fun songs, Bible lessons, games, and snacks. The 12th Annual Midnight Sun Color Run, in honor of Dylan Martin and to benefit IFOPA, will take place on Saturday, July 25th. That's tomorrow. Please meet behind the Youth Center before 3 p.m. Unfortunately, our event t-shirts have not yet arrived, but we invite you to wear white and come out to support this cause and be part of the most fun 5K above the Arctic Circle. If you would like to donate or register and receive an event tee at a later date, you can register online at ifopa.salsalabs.org/midnightsuncolorrun2026, or just search for them.

McConnell and Mayor Dickie Moto Sr. have scheduled the following meetings of the Northwest Arctic Borough Assembly at the Assembly Chambers in Kotzebue. The BAF/work session is Monday, July 27 at 1 p.m. The regular assembly, Tuesday, July 28 at 9 a.m. The call-in number is 800-309-2350 with the code 681-6362#. Please call the Borough Clerk's Office at 1-800-478-1110 or 907-442-8205 if you have any questions. Thank you for your cooperation. Uvla Lotok, Ilisa Kativut, and Okluk Trust announced the 2026 Inupiaq Language Intensives. Join us in welcoming over 60 Inupiaq language learners and elders from around the region and all of Alaska. We will have 2-week-long Inupiaq intensives. The beginner Inupiaq intensive will be July 27th through 31st, and the intermediate Inupiaq intensive August 3rd through 7th. Kayana to our sponsors, including Inupiaq Language Commission, NANA, Native Village of Kotzebue, Chukchi Campus, City Kotzebue, KIC, Seventh Generation Fund, Native Movement, and the Administration for Native Americans. If you have any questions, please reach out to Avignac at Okluk Trust. Teku. All right, that's going to do it for the mini tundra. Let's open the bulletin board. Making good time here. The Native Village of Kotzebue is holding Camp Sisolik from August 2nd to the 8th for kids ages 11 to 15 years old. Applications are accepted until July 29th or until slots are filled. The forms can be found at the Native Village of Kotzebue office at 600 5th Avenue. Kids Story and Craft Hour in Kotzebue, Thursdays at 10 a.m., a weekly nature-themed story and craft event designed for kids ages 5 to 10 at the Kotzebue Youth Center on Wanda Street, brought to you by Selwick National Wildlife Refuge and Kotzebue Parks and Rec. Junior Ranger Club will be at the Northwest Arctic Heritage Center Wednesday, August 12th from 2:30 p.m. to 4:30 p.m., August 12th is the final date. Calling all curious and creative kids, join the Junior Ranger Club this summer for a series of activities and programs. Share and learn more about the surrounding tundra and your parklands together. All ages are welcome. Activities are geared towards 7 to 13-year-olds. Kids under 7 must be with an adult. All right. Northwest Arctic Borough Revised Public Notice. The Northwest Arctic Borough Village Improvement Commission has scheduled the following meetings at the Assembly Chambers in Kotzebue. The VIC work session is Wednesday, August 19 at 1 p.m. The VIC regular meeting will be Thursday, August 20 at 8:30 a.m. The public can attend by calling 1-800-309-2350 and enter the code 219-163-9#. Please keep your phone on mute unless you're given permission by the chair to speak. For any questions, contact the VIF department at 442-8208 or the clerk's department at 442-2500. Thank you for your cooperation. Village Improvement Fund. The Village Improvement Fund supports projects that enhance the quality of life, strengthen infrastructure, and promote overall community well-being within the Northwest Arctic Borough region. Funding is intended for initiatives that create lasting positive impacts, such as improvements to public spaces, community facilities, safety, cultural preservation, and essential services that benefit Northwest Arctic Borough residents. Who can apply? Eligible applicants include village community groups, tribal organizations, and local entities. Must be nonprofit, working on projects that serve the broader community. Applicants should demonstrate how their proposed project addresses a community need and provides meaningful long-term benefits for village residents. And look for the flyer. So maybe around the radio station, post office, or AC store. You can apply by scanning the QR code. 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

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And that's it for the bulletin board. 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All right, the time is 6:50 p.m., 10 minutes before 7. 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

As I travel around from town to town, I have a whole lot of daddy's old fans and friends come around. And they say, I know Hank would be so proud of you if he was only with us today. We're all so glad, and we know he would be too, that you're carrying on his great music this way. They tell me Hank Williams was the all-time great, and we know now you're gonna be just as good as your dad. But I just smile and say there'll never be another Hank Williams, folks. And that's the part that makes me and them and a whole lot of people sad. I know

I'm out there on that stage, and Lord, I feel things go through me. And for just 1 minute, it seems that I'm in another world. And that's what it always does something to me. The people, they're all hollering and clapping real loud. And while I'm out there just taking my bows, I look up toward that ceiling and say to myself, just listen, Daddy. Listen to Bo Cephas and probably some of your old crowd. But as that show goes on and the people, they clap and holler more, maybe I do another of those greatest of songs. That's the time that I know, although you're gone, your music will live on and on and on.

After 3 full years of marriage, it's the first time that you haven't made the bed.

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Welcome back to KOTZ Radio 720 AM. My name is Roy, your local Kotzebue announcer. And guess what time it is? It is 720 PM. We have entered the 720-verse. Ooh, aliens are coming now. All right, time for the Tundra Telegraph. Kotzebue commercial salmon fishing to open. Commercial fishing will open in the Kotzebue district as follows. Sunday, Monday, Tuesday, Wednesday, Thursday, Friday. So Sunday through Friday, the 26th through the 31st, every day, 10 a.m. to 6 p.m., a total of 8 hours. One buyer is currently registered to purchase salmon in the Kotzebue district this season. The 2026 Kotzebue commercial harvest forecast is 50,000 to 150,000 chum salmon. Permit holders are reminded to check with their buyers before starting fishing operations to ensure they have a market for their catch. If you have any questions concerning the fishery, you can call the Kotzebue office at 907-442-3420 or the commercial fisheries office in Nome at 1-800-560-2271. The 12th annual Midnight Sun Color Run in honor of Dylan Martin and to benefit IFOPA will take place on Saturday, July 25th, tomorrow. Please meet behind the Youth Center before 3 p.m. Unfortunately, our event t-shirts, have not yet arrived, but we invite you to wear white and come out to support this cause and be a part of the funnest 5K above the Arctic Circle. If you would like to donate or register and receive an event tee at a later date, you can register online through Facebook by typing in Midnight Sun Color Run, or just show up in person on Saturday. If you have any questions, feel free to contact Lucy May at 907-412-1987. We hope to see you there. Northwest Arctic Borough Public Notice. Assembly President Craig McConnell and Mayor Dickie Moto Sr. have scheduled the following meetings of the Northwest Arctic Borough Assembly at the Assembly Chambers in Kotzebue. The BAF/work session is Monday, July 27 at 1 p.m. The regular assembly is Tuesday, July 28 at 9 a.m. The call-in number is 800-309-2350 with the code 681-636-2#. Please call the Borough Clerk's Office at 1-800-478-1110 or 907-442-8205 if you have any questions. Thank you for your cooperation. Elisa Kativut and Okluk Trust announced the 2026 Inupiaq Language Intensives. Join us in welcoming over 60 Inupiaq language learners and elders from around the region and all of Alaska. We will have 2-week-long Inupiaq intensives. The beginner Inupiaq intensive will be July 27 through 31st, and the intermediate Inupiaq intensive August 3 through 7. Kayana to our sponsors, including Inupiaq Language Commission, NANA, Native Village of Kotzebue, Chukchi Campus, City of Kotzebue, KIC, Seventh Generation Fund, Native Movement, and the Administration for Native Americans. If you have any questions, please reach out to Avignac at Okluk Trust. Teku. And that's going to do it for the Tundra Telegraph. The time is 7:24 p.m. We'll have weather at 7:30. 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I'm out to be, and that's a

0: better. 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
1: Huh. 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
0: Yeah. Ruth Buzzy.
1: Thank you.
0: Besides that, all of our kids took after your part of the family
1: anyway.
0: Oh,
1: they did, huh?

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My name is Roy, your local Kotzebue announcer. The time is 7:30 PM on Friday, July 24th, 2026. Coming up next is the extended weather forecast. Alright, and before I get into it, let's start with this slight water level rising expected Sunday for portions of this zone. So I'm going to include everyone here. Kivalina and Red Dog Dock, you're included. Baldwin Peninsula, Kotzebue, included. Northern Seward Peninsula, Buckland and Deering, included. Southern Chukchi Sea Coast, Shishmaref and Diomede, included. So what we're looking at is a cold front is expected to move southeast from the Chukchi Sea Saturday night into Sunday. Northwesterly winds are expected to increase across the Kotzebue Sound. Gusts on Sunday are expected to be between 30 and 40 miles per hour. With this, water levels could rise to as high as 2 feet above the normal high tide line, with the highest levels in the Kotzebue Sound. All right. So now where we usually start, the western Arctic coast, Point Hope, Point Lay, Cape Lisburn. For you guys, tomorrow, Saturday, mostly cloudy, areas of fog, highs around 50 degrees, south winds to 25 miles per hour. Point Lay, southwest winds to 30 miles per hour with gusts to around 45 miles per hour. Cape Lisburn, south winds to 35 miles per hour with gusts to around 50 miles per hour. Tomorrow night, rain showers, lows around 40 degrees, northwest winds to 25 miles per hour, with gusts to around 40 miles per hour. Oh, and I forgot during the Tundra Telegraph, I'll do this right now, there's a giveaway at Cud Hall tomorrow, Saturday, from 12 noon to 4 p.m. I'll save that at the end. But now for Noatak Valley and Red Dog Mine. Tomorrow, Saturday, mostly sunny, areas of fog, highs around 60 degrees, south winds to 15 miles per hour. Tomorrow night, scattered rain showers, lows around 40 degrees, southwest winds to 15 miles per hour. Daylong mountains, numerous rain showers. Kivalina and Red Dog Dock. Tomorrow, mostly cloudy, areas of fog, highs around 50 degrees, south winds to 20 miles per hour. Tomorrow night, numerous rain showers, lows around 40 degrees, west winds to 25 miles per hour. Lower Kobuk Valley, Norvik, Selawik, Kayena. Tomorrow, partly sunny, areas of fog, highs in the mid-60s, south winds to 10 miles per hour. Tomorrow night, scattered rain showers, lows in the mid-40s, southwest winds to 15 miles per hour. Baldwin Peninsula, forecast for Kotzebue. Tomorrow, partly sunny, areas of fog, highs around 60 degrees, south winds to 10 miles per hour. Tomorrow night, scattered rain showers, lows in the mid-40s, southwest winds to 20 miles per hour. Northern Seward Peninsula, Buckland and Deering, tomorrow mostly cloudy, areas of fog, highs around 70 degrees, light winds. Tomorrow night, cloudy skies, lows in the mid-40s, southwest winds to 10 miles per hour. Deering, scattered rain showers. Upper Kobuk Valleys, Ambler, Shungnak, and Kobuk. Tomorrow, partly sunny, highs in the mid-60s, light winds. Tomorrow night, scattered rain showers, lows in the mid-40s, southwest winds to 10 miles per hour. Southern Chukchi Sea Coast, Shishmaref, and Diomede. Tomorrow, mostly sunny, areas of fog, highs around 60 degrees, southwest winds to 20 miles per hour. Diomede, highs around 50 degrees. Tomorrow night, scattered rain showers, lows in the mid-40s, west winds to 20 miles per hour. Diomede, west winds to 30 miles per hour. Alright, on to current conditions in the villages, updated at the top of the hour. From weather.gov. Kotzebue, cloudy skies, 45 degrees, west winds 8 miles per hour, feels like 40 degrees. Kivalina, cloudy skies, 45 degrees, southwest wind, 6 miles per hour, feels like 41 degrees.
Point Hope, cloudy skies, 47 degrees, south winds 14 miles per hour, feels like 40 degrees. Selwick, partly cloudy, 53 degrees, west winds 11 miles per hour, feels like 49 degrees. Kiana, clear skies, 58 degrees, west winds 11 miles per hour, gust going 16 miles per hour, feels like 55 degrees. Ambler, hazy skies, 67 degrees, varying winds, 4 miles per hour, feels like 67. Buckland, clear skies, 57 degrees, northwest winds, 7 miles per hour, feels like 55 degrees. Deering, clear skies, 52 degrees, northeast winds, 7 miles per hour, feels like 49 degrees. Narvik, mostly clear skies, 54 degrees, west winds 10 miles per hour, feels like 51 degrees. No attack, all defense, clear skies, 61 degrees, south wind 7 miles per hour, feels like 60 degrees. All right, let me refresh all these search engine pages that are telling me the current conditions of the rest of the villages that were not included on weather.gov. All right, starting with Point Lay. Point Lay is sunny now, 50 degrees, southwest winds 15 miles per hour, gusts going 20 miles per hour. Cape Lisburn, mostly clear and windy, 59 degrees, southwest winds 25 miles per hour, gusts going 28 miles per hour. Red Dog Mine is clear, 56 degrees, southwest winds 9 miles per hour, gusts going 17 miles per hour. Shishmaref, clear skies, 53 degrees. Wind is blowing east, 5 miles per hour. Diomede, partly cloudy, 44 degrees. Southwest winds, 19 miles per hour. Gusts going 24 miles per hour. Kobuk, clear skies, 57 degrees. West winds, 10 miles per hour. Gusts going 16 miles per hour. And Chungnak, shout out Chungnak, clear skies, 63 degrees, west winds 11 miles per hour, gust going 16 miles per hour. All right, on to high tide, low tide for today in Kotzebue. High tide was at 4:40 p.m. It was 0.3 feet then. Low tide is next at 11 p.m. at 0.2 feet. Be on the lookout for the next tide, low tide at 11 p.m., 0.2 feet. One more time, the next tide is low tide at 11 p.m., 0.2 feet. Sunrise and sunset in Kotzebue for today, the 24th, and tomorrow, the 25th of July. Today, Friday, the sun rose this morning at 4:49 a.m. and is going to set tomorrow, Saturday, at 1:05 a.m. Friday's total daylight is 20 hours, 11 minutes, 38 seconds. Friday was 9 minutes, 37 seconds shorter than Thursday. Tomorrow, Saturday, the sun rises at 4:53 a.m. And then we're going to have a midnight sun going into Sunday. And Sunday morning, the sun sets at 1 a.m. sharp. Saturday's amount of daylight is 20 hours, 2 minutes, and 10 seconds. Saturday is 9 minutes, 28 seconds shorter than Friday. All right, that's going to do it for the weather update for this hour. The time is 7:39 p.m. Thank you for tuning in to KOTZ Radio, 7:20 a.m., brought to you by 89.9 FM. The AM station should be up and running sometime this weekend, if not by Monday, definitely. All right, back to the music.

I had an awful dream that the end of time had come. The trumpet had been sounded and life on earth was done. An angel stood one foot on land, the other foot on sea. And as I tried to kneel and pray, a voice said unto me, "There's standing room only. It's too late now to pray. There's standing room only. This is the judgment day." People filled each church and churchyard, just as far as I could see. I heard a pitiful cry for mercy, and then I realized it was me. I saw the Savior then appear as he split the eastern sky. I saw tears of joy on a Christian's face, and I heard

I didn't know him yesterday, and he knew me not today. The earth was burning all around. The world went up in smoke. And as the flames engulfed me, thank God, I awoke. Then I got out of bed and got down on my knees, and you should have heard me pray. For in my dream I witnessed God's great judgment day.

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0: My little girl came up to me in the kitchen this evening while I was fixing supper, and she handed me a piece of paper she'd been writing on, and after wiping my hands on my apron, I read it, and this is what it said.
1: For mowing the yard, $5. For making my own bed this week, $1. Going to the store, 50 cents. Playing with the sister while you went to the store, 25 cents. Taking out the trash, $1. Getting a good report card, $5. And for raking the yard, $2. Total owed,

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0: Then she took the pen and in great big letters she wrote,

0: Live from NPR News, I'm Dale Willman. President Trump spoke at the White House Correspondents' Dinner Friday night. The dinner was delayed from April after a gunman ran past security, causing the event to be initially postponed. Trump has frequently sparred with the media, but instead of offering criticism, this time he brought jokes.
1: Everyone's looking really good tonight, and I know it was not easy finding shoes to go along with your bulletproof vest, which many people didn't want to wear because they'd rather die than look 20 pounds heavier. You know that, right?
0: Trump's sometimes off-color speech lasted for more than an hour. Last fall, the U.S. Department of Energy terminated more than $7 billion in clean energy grants. Now, in a recent court filing, the agency says it canceled grants only in states that didn't vote for President Trump. NPR's Julia Simon has more.
2: Some of the canceled clean energy projects were in California, where some former project grantees sued the Trump administration in response. The Department of Energy states in court documents that of the 284 canceled projects, all but one were in states that voted for Democratic presidential candidate Kamala Harris in 2024. 340 projects in states that voted for Trump were not canceled. The DOE stated that terminated grants were, quote, based solely on the political identity of the grant recipient's state, i.e., whether the recipient's location and or place of performance was in a blue state or a non-blue state. The DOE did not respond to NPR's request for comment. Julia Simon, NPR News.
0: Democrats Friday picked the first presidential primary state for 2028. The top contenders were South Carolina, Nevada, New Hampshire, and Iowa. NPR's Maham Javid has more on that story.
3: South Carolina is once again set to lead the Democratic presidential primary calendar. It's meant to show that the Democrats are prioritizing black voters, a reliable and influential voting bloc for the party. South Carolina's allies say the party should signal that it's serious about making an investment in the South. The Democratic National Committee's Rules and Bylaws Committee also considered Nevada because of its diverse voters. Ultimately, members raised concerns about Nevada's ability to process results quickly. It was given the second date on the calendar, followed by New Hampshire, New Mexico, Michigan, and Virginia. Maham Javed, NPR News.
0: Skydance-owned Paramount has agreed to delay closing its $81 billion buyout of Warner Brothers Discovery until sometime next year. A judge is considering a challenge from 12 states seeking to block the deal entirely. Several days ago, a judge had granted a temporary restraining order requested by the states to freeze the deal for several weeks. Stocks finished mixed on Wall Street Friday. The Dow gained 235 points, while the tech-heavy NASDAQ added 3 points, just up a fraction. 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Forest fires are continuing to burn out of control in southwestern France and central Spain at this hour. The region is under a major heat wave, which has brought high temperatures and dry conditions that are fueling the fires. At least 200,000 people have been forced to leave their homes because of the blazes, including more than 140,000 people in France. Budget shortfalls and declining enrollment are top concerns for K-12 school leaders. That's according to a recent survey from the nonpartisan research organization RAND. NPR's Caden Mill reports.
4: The nationally representative survey, conducted in the spring, found that school districts are trying to address their funding gaps, in part by competing for students. The survey asked leaders from 38 school districts to rank their top concerns. Among them were rising costs and declining revenues. The cost of services has increased, and state funding has not kept up. Many of the schools surveyed say they are attempting to address budget shortfalls by increasing their enrollment. Some are experimenting with marketing campaigns and increased services, like expanding options for extracurriculars and pre-K programs, though RAND acknowledges that already tight budgets don't leave much room for that. Caden Mills, NPR News.
0: The WNBA basketball All-Stars had a surprise visit Friday from former President Barack Obama. They've been practicing for Saturday's game at Obama's new presidential center in Chicago. It's the first professional sport to use the basketball court at the center since it opened in June. Obama told the players that many people have been paying attention to the excellence of women's basketball. I'm Dale Willman, NPR News.
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7: 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The time is 8:06 in the evening. My name is Roy, your evening announcer. It is Friday, July 24th, 2026. We're not going to do the weather quite yet. We have the extended weather coming up. Right now is the Mini Tundra Telegraph. There is a giveaway at Cud Hall tomorrow, Saturday, from 12 p.m. to 4 p.m. Kotzebue commercial salmon. I always keep on saying salmon. Salmon fishing to open. Commercial fishing will open in the Kotzebue district as follows: Sunday, Monday, Tuesday, Wednesday, Thursday, Friday. So Sunday through Friday, the 26th through the 31st, 10 a.m. to 6 p.m. One buyer is currently registered to purchase salmon in Kotzebue this season. The 2026 Kotzebue commercial harvest forecast is 50,000 to 150,000 chum salmon. Permit holders are reminded to check with their buyers before starting fishing operations to ensure they have a market for their catch. If you have any questions concerning the fishery, you can call the Kotzebue office at 442-3420 or the commercial fisheries office in Nome at 1-800-560-2271. The 12th annual Midnight Sun Color Run in honor of Dylan Martin and to benefit IFOPA will take place on Saturday, July 25th. Please meet behind the Youth Center before 3 p.m. Unfortunately, our event t-shirts have not yet arrived, but we invite you to wear white and come out to support this cause and be part of the funnest 5K above the Arctic Circle. If you'd like to donate or register and receive an event t-shirt at a later date, you can register online by searching on Facebook Midnight Sun Color Run or just show up in person on Saturday. If you have any questions, feel free to contact Lucy May at 907-412-1987. Northwest Arctic Borough Public Notice. Assembly President Craig McConnell and Mayor Dickie Moto Sr. have scheduled the following meetings of the Northwest Arctic Borough Assembly at the Assembly Chambers in Kotzebue. The BAF / work session is Monday, July 27 at 1 p.m. The regular assembly is Tuesday, July 28 at 9 a.m. The call-in number is 800-309-2350 with the code 681-636-2#. Please call the Borough Clerk's Office at 1-800-478-1110 or 907-442-8205 if you have any questions. Thank you for your cooperation. 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We will have 2-week-long Inupiaq Intensives. The Beginner Inupiaq Intensive will be July 27th through 31st, and the Intermediate Inupiaq Intensive August 3rd through 7th. Kayana to our sponsors, including Inupiaq Language Learning Inupiaq Language Commission, NANA, Native Village of Kotzebue, Chukchi Campus, City of Kotzebue, KIC, 7th Generation Fund, Native Movement and Administration for Native Americans. If you have any questions, please reach out to Avinyak at Okluk Trust. Teku. Whoops. I accidentally pressed music. Okay. We're back. Just me now. I thought there's more music playing. But what am I doing? Okay, that was the Tundra Telegraph. I just confused myself with accidentally pressing the music. All right, now for the forecast. Let's see. Let's see. Kivalina. So slight water level rise expected Sunday for portions of these zones. Kivalina, Red Dog Dock, you're included. Baldwin Peninsula, forecast for Kotzebue, you're included. Northern Seward Peninsula, Buckland and Deering, you're included. Southern Chukchi Seacoast, Shishmaref, and Diomede, included. So just you guys, listen up. The rest of you, if you didn't hear your name, you can disregard. A cold front is expected to move southeast from the Chukchi Sea. Saturday night into Sunday, northwesterly winds are expected to increase across the Kotzebue Sound. Gusts on Sunday are expected to be between 30 and 40 miles per hour. With this, water levels could rise to as high as 2 feet above the normal high tide line, with the highest levels in the Kotzebue Sound. Alright, now back to the regular forecast. Western Arctic Coast, Point Hope, Point Lay, Cape Lisburn. Tomorrow, Saturday, mostly cloudy. Areas of fog, highs around 50 degrees, south winds to 25 miles per hour. Point Lay, southwest winds to 30 miles per hour, with gusts to around 45 miles per hour. Cape Lisburn, south winds to 35 miles per hour, with gusts to around 50 miles per hour. Tomorrow night, rain showers, lows around 40 degrees, northwest winds to 25 miles per hour, with gusts to around 40 miles per hour. Noatak Valley and Red Dog Mine. Tomorrow, mostly sunny, areas of fog, highs around 60 degrees, south winds to 15 miles per hour. Tomorrow night, scattered rain showers, lows around 40 degrees, southwest winds to 15 miles per hour. Daylong Mountains, numerous rain showers. Kivalina and Red Dog Dock. Tomorrow, mostly cloudy, areas of fog, highs around 50 degrees, south winds to 20 miles per hour. Tomorrow night, numerous rain showers, lows around 40 degrees, west winds to 25 miles per hour. Lower Kobuk Valley, Norvik, Selawik, Kayena. Tomorrow, partly sunny, areas of fog, highs in the mid-60s, south winds to 10 miles per hour. Tomorrow night, scattered rain showers, lows in the mid-40s, southwest winds to 15 miles per hour. Baldwin Peninsula, forecast for Kotzebue. Tomorrow, partly sunny, areas of fog, highs around 60 degrees, south winds to 10 miles per hour. Tomorrow night, scattered rain showers, lows in the mid-40s, southwest winds to 20 miles per hour. Northern Seward Peninsula, Buckland and Deering. Tomorrow, mostly cloudy, areas of fog, highs around 70 degrees, light winds. Tomorrow night, cloudy skies, lows in the mid-40s, southwest winds to 10 miles per hour. Deering, scattered rain showers. Upper Kobuk Valleys, Ambler, Shungnak, and Kobuk. Tomorrow, partly sunny, highs in the mid-60s, light winds. Tomorrow night, scattered rain showers, lows in the mid-40s, southwest winds to 10 miles per hour. Southern Chukchi Seacoast, Shishmaref, and Diomede. Tomorrow, mostly sunny, areas of fog, highs around 60 degrees, southwest winds to 20 miles per hour. Diomede, highs around 50 degrees. Tomorrow night, scattered rain showers, lows in the mid-40s, west winds to 20 miles per hour. Diomede, west winds to 30 miles per hour. All right, on to current conditions. Let's see if we get the 8 o'clock update. And we do. All right, Kotzebue, cloudy skies, 46 degrees. West winds, 8 miles per hour, feels like 41 degrees. Kivalina, cloudy skies, 44 degrees. South winds, 6 miles per hour, feels like 40 degrees. Point Hope, cloudy skies, 46 degrees. South winds, 15 miles per hour, feels like 39 degrees. Selawik, mostly cloudy, 53 degrees. West winds, 11 miles per hour, gusts going 17. Feels like 49 degrees. Kayena, clear skies, 56 degrees, southwest winds, 9 miles per hour, gusts going 16 miles per hour. Feels like 53 degrees. Ambler, clear skies, 64 degrees, south winds, 10 miles per hour, feels like 63 degrees. Buckland, clear skies, 56 degrees, north winds, 7 miles per hour, feels like 54. Deering, clear skies, 52 degrees, northeast winds, 4 miles per hour, feels like 51. Narvik, clear skies, 54 degrees, west winds 8 miles per hour, feels like 51. No attack, all defense, clear skies, 59 degrees, southwest wind, 6 miles per hour, feels like 58 degrees. All right, now I got to refresh these web pages one more time. Woohoo. Done refreshing. I'm not quite done. I will be, though, once I do these two, this one and that one. All right, Point Lay is sunny, 50 degrees, southwest winds, 15 miles per hour, gusts going 20 miles per hour. Cape Blisburn is partly cloudy and windy, 59 degrees, southwest winds, 25 miles per hour, gust going 29 miles per hour. Red Dog Mine has clear skies, 55 degrees, southwest winds, 9 miles per hour, gust going 16 miles per hour. Shishmaref, clear skies, 53 degrees, wind is west, 5 miles per hour. Diomede, partly cloudy, 44 degrees, southwest winds, 19 miles per hour, gusts going 24 miles per hour. Kobuk, clear skies, 57 degrees, west winds 10 miles per hour, gusts going 16 miles per hour. Shungnak, shout out Shungnak, clear skies, 63 degrees, west winds 11 miles per hour, gusts going 16 miles per hour. And shout out Shungnak, if I didn't say it already. My mind's blanking, it's late in the day. Now I'm looking at high tide and low tide for Kotzebue today. High tide was at 4:41 p.m. Be on the lookout for the next high tide. No, be on the lookout for the next low tide at 11 p.m. Low tide at 11 p.m. is next. The next tide is low tide at 11 p.m. and it will be 0.2 feet. All right, sunrise and sunset for today and tomorrow. Today the 24th, tomorrow the 25th. The sun rose this morning at 4:49 a.m. and is going to set tomorrow morning at 1:05 a.m. Friday's total amount of daylight is 20 hours, 11 minutes, and 38 seconds when it's all said and done. Friday will be 9 minutes, 37 seconds shorter than Thursday. Tomorrow, Saturday, the sun will rise at 4:53 a.m. We'll have a midnight sun going into Sunday, and Sunday morning at 1 a.m. sharp, the sun sets. Saturday's total daylight is 20 hours and 2 minutes and 10 seconds. Saturday will be 9 minutes, 28 seconds shorter than today. All right, we did it. We finished the weather. The time is 8:19 p.m. Thank you for listening to KOTZ Radio, 7:20 a.m. It's Friday, so I won't see you till Monday. We got Johnson tomorrow, the Saturday volunteer. Then we got Ernie on Sunday, the Sunday volunteer. Shout out to our volunteers. Anyways, let's play some music, and we'll have the IndiePack story in about 11 minutes. And, yep, have a good night, everybody. I'll see you Monday. 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

0: How do you like to travel? Eric Weiner recommends a cross-country trip by train for a welcome kind of intimacy with your fellow passengers.
1: And you have these conversations with people that you just wouldn't have at 30,000 feet.
0: For astronaut Chris Hadfield, the view from 250 miles out in space shook up how he saw the Earth. He explains what taking photographs from the space station showed him.
2: You really see a global perspective, but with a huge respect for the history that got us where we are.
0: Seeing the art and architecture of the Italian Renaissance up close can be a revelation. As you stroll the streets of Florence, tour guide Anna Pipparato points out how the achievements of the 15th century influence who we are today.
3: And it's not just a beautiful building, but the function of the Hospital of the Innocents really embodies the humanistic spirit that is now running through Florence.
0: From Amtrak to the space station and Renaissance Florence, come along for the hour ahead. It's Travel with Rick Steves.

0: some of the greatest views on Earth are from 250 miles out in space. In just a bit, astronaut Chris Hadfield tells us how he photographed the Earth going 17,000 miles an hour, where the challenges of light and clouds take on a whole new dimension. And we'll explore some of humanity's greatest cultural achievements on the streets of Renaissance Florence. Let's start today's Travel with Rick Steves with author Eric Weiner. He recommends seeing the USA from a long-distance train ride on Amtrak. When we travel, it's fun to see the world from a different perspective. Eric Weiner believes travel by train offers a rare combination of expansiveness and coziness. He spent a lot of time traveling by train while reading the work of great philosophers, and for him, it goes together beautifully. Eric, thanks for joining us.
1: Happy to be here.
0: So you actually took the train from Washington, D.C. to Portland. That's 64 hours. You could have flown in about 5 hours. There's just nothing rational about that.
1: No, it makes no sense. It makes no sense from a time point of view, obviously. It makes no sense from a financial point of view. It really doesn't make sense from a mental health point of view either. But I loved it. What can I say? I loved every minute of it, every hour of it. You know, it wasn't always, it's not the most glamorous way to travel, but there's just something awfully compelling about it.
0: Well, you made a very good case of that. First of all, you talked about the people you shared the platform with. I mean, okay, you're standing on the platform with surrounded by 20 or 30 people waiting to get onto that train. Who are they?
1: Okay. I'm going to do this quickly. I just determined there were four categories of long-distance Amtrak travelers. Okay. Number one is retired people with lots of time on their hands. Number two is people who are afraid of flying. These are my compatriots, too. They take the train. Number three are foamers. A foamer is a rail enthusiast who gets very excited about locomotives and other things like that.
0: You mean so they foam at the mouth? They're so excited?
1: They foam at the mouth. That's the idea.
0: Okay.
1: You care to take a guess at what the fourth category is? You'll never guess. So I'll tell you, it's Mennonites. Mennonites. Lots of Mennonites.
0: Mennonites. You mean like Luddites or people that don't want modern technology?
1: Well, they apparently can not fly, but they can travel by train long distances.
0: Okay.
1: So these are the four categories. And then there was me, and I don't fit any of those categories. I was a category unto myself.
0: But you're kind of the opposite because you mentioned you have chronophobia, which is a fear of lack of time, and you did just the opposite. Is that some kind of therapy?
1: It was. It was sort of this, you desensitize yourself to it. Well, I always, you know, feel that time is valuable and I need to be making the best use of it. And when you're on the train for some 60 plus hours, you're forced to slow down. I mean, you either go crazy or you slow down. Those are your two choices. And I decided to slow down because that train is going to get to Portland at its own pace and there's nothing you can do about it. And it will stop occasionally for an hour or two for no apparent reason whatsoever. Mm. And then start up again for no apparent reason. And I would ask my fellow passengers, well, why have we stopped? And they would just laugh at me like, huh, we got a new one. We got a rookie here.
0: In
1: Amtrakistan, you do not ask why.
0: You think human beings are more important than freight.
1: Right. We do. We wait for freight trains because Amtrak does not own most of the tracks across the country, the freight trains.
0: Every time I go to Portland, Eric, from Seattle on the train, I think I'm doing something nice for the environment and so on, or it's just kind of a cool thing to do. And it's frustrating because I have chronophobia also, and I don't know why we're waiting here. And somebody reminded me, freight trains get priority over humans in the United States. That's not the case in Europe, but in the United States, that's the case. But for those of us who, like you and me, have a fear of lack of time where we schedule things, it's pedal to the metal. It's interesting how a long trip on a train, you mentioned it was like you hit a motherload of time. Suddenly, you had this big gift that I guess you got more time just by slowing down.
1: Right. And it's forced, right? Because you can't go off and say, well, I'm going to go into town and fire up the laptop and get some work done. I mean, you're on the train and you stay on the train and I went through an interesting cycle. At first, I thought, oh, this is great. I've got all this time. This is really good. I should do something. And then I just got antsy and I started rearranging my little roomette and moving things around. And I started to go a little bonkers, like I needed to do something. And eventually I came to acceptance that it was going to take a really long time to get to Portland and I needed to just go with the flow. And it took me a while. I think somewhere around Montana, I hit acceptance and it was there.
0: So talk about, you wrote about that so beautifully, roomette number 009.
1: That was it. Yep. You remember. Good. Good mm-hmm. memory. And it, you know, they pack in into, this is about the size of like the backseat of a Honda Accord, okay? Roughly the interior of a Honda Accord.
2: Right.
1: You know, they've got a table with two chairs and two beds and a little closet that I didn't notice until Illinois. And they've got reading lamps and a chess table and coat hangers and waste baskets, and they squeeze it all in. And I have to give Amtrak credit. It's a great feat of engineering that Roomette 009 had so much going on.
2: So that's your home base, and then you're on this train for, what, 64 hours. So that's...
1: So it's 4 days and three nights.
2: 4 days and three nights. You found creative ways to pass the time. I mean, a pastime. A lot of people, they knit. That's their pastime. What was your pastime to spend 3 days on the train?
1: Well, I read, of course, and I would just gaze out the window in a kind of, I call it an Amtrance. It's, you're just looking out the window and you're not judging and you're not looking for anything in particular. And I enjoyed that. And I enjoyed sort of chatting with my fellow passengers who always fit into one of these four categories that we talked about earlier. And you have these conversations with people that you just wouldn't have at 30,000 feet. Like this woman named Denise, who was on her way to North Dakota and had her two kids with her. You know, I learned more about Denise on that train than I think I've ever learned from a fellow airline passenger. I mean, you just, there's sort of an unspoken rule. You don't talk. Right?
2: There's something different about being on a train with somebody than being stuck in a seat next to somebody on an airplane. And Eric, when you think about the scenery, you wrote about all of a sudden you decided, well, I'm going to be a connoisseur of graffiti. And you looked at a lot of graffiti. Your room at number 009 was right by the very back of the train. And you had that beautiful view out the back window as the tracks stretch into the horizon as you're zooming in the other direction.
1: Like a movie that's always ending but never does.
2: Yeah.
1: And it was nice. I was the caboose of the caboose. I said the very last car in the very last roomette on the very last car in the train. No, it's a shame. I think more people should experience this. And it is good for the environment. You mentioned that. By going across country on a train, my carbon footprint was smaller than if I had flown across the country or driven across.
2: This is Travel with Rick Steves. We're talking with Eric Weiner. And Eric takes us traveling in creative ways through his writing. He recommends that we learn from the great philosophers and even travel to the places where the philosophers lived in order to learn what they have to teach us for coping with the din of modern life. Eric describes his own adventures in doing just that in his book, The Socrates Express. Eric also shares what he's learned in his world of travels in books called The Geography of Genius and The Geography of Bliss. And today we're talking about his article from Afar magazine, which is called Amtrakistan. You can listen to the earlier interviews we've had from Eric, and you can check out the article I just mentioned from a link we provide with this week's show at ricksteves.com/radio. I don't know what it is about a train, but I really find myself thinking more and thinking better. I like you, I do a lot of writing on the road, and the train's my choice of transportation when it comes to writing and traveling at the same time. And it is interesting because you wrote a whole book about how philosophers and train travel, and which is often the case, train travel, go together. Your Socrates Express is about that. Talk about how philosophy and train travel are good partners.
1: Well, they pair well, to put it in wine terms, because when we're traveling, what are we doing? We're trying to enlarge our world. We're trying to see the world with fresh eyes. And that's what all philosophers, from Socrates all the way up to, you know, the French existentialists, the good ones at least, this is what they're doing, is they're saying, question your assumptions. You think you know what you're looking at, maybe you don't. You think you know what courage is, what justice is, what love is, maybe you don't. And likewise with the traveler, you think you know Paris? You think you know London? You think you know Berlin? No, you don't. You haven't seen this. You haven't looked at it this way. You know, I realize it's a subtle thing we're talking about, but I think I know it's real, and I've experienced it, that looking at the world with fresh eyes, that both philosophy and travel encourage.
2: Eric Weiner was a foreign correspondent for NPR and now posts often on Substack. He offers creative writing workshops in Bhutan and Thailand. He wrote about Amtrakistan for Afar magazine. Eric's books look at the smartest and happiest societies on Earth in The Geography of Genius and The Geography of Bliss. He examines the life of Benjamin Franklin and Ben and Me, and there's more at ericweinerbooks.com. And Eric, you've done this 60-hour train ride. You went from Washington, D.C. all the way to Portland, Oregon. You step off the train, and I would imagine, like a sailor, you got to kind of get used to solid land again. When you step
1: it's
2: off
1: true.
2: The train in Portland, what was it like? How, had you changed? What was your thought when you finally got to your destination?
1: Well, I, out of habit, started to twist my wrist to look at my watch, which I do compulsively, and I stopped myself. I'm like, no. What difference does it make what time it is, whether it's 9:20 or 9:40 or 10:50? So I caught myself, and I also felt that I had traveled somewhere, that I had traversed the land between Washington, D.C. and Portland, Oregon, and, you know, had that sense that I had somehow earned the arrival. We have all these unearned arrivals on an airplane when you fly across the country. I didn't really earn being in New York. I was in L.A. a few hours ago, but I felt like, darn it, I earned that arrival into Portland, Oregon, because, you know, it's not the smoothest country, Amtrakistan. It can be jolting and alarming and not always easy. So when you arrive, you feel like, yes, I've traveled. You know, the root word for travel comes from the same word, travail. To travel was to travail. That's the way it has been through most of history. And Amtrakistan reminded me of that in a good way, though. I was happy to be in Portland. In a way, I would not have had the same feeling if I had just disembarked, the stale air of a 737 and hopped in an Uber to my hotel. I would not have had the same sensation. How we travel to some place determines how we feel about the place and how we experience it.
2: And in our modern insistence of being efficient and comfortable and not stressed, sometimes that overrides the opportunity for travel to be transformational. And good travel should be transformational. And on a train, it's slower, but it's certainly more likely to be transformational if you're taking it like a philosopher.
1: Absolutely.
2: Eric Weiner, thanks so much for taking us to Amtrakistan. Happy travels.
1: Hope to see you on the rails, Rick. Thank you.
2: Still to come, we get an up-close look at the glories of the Renaissance from the streets of Florence in Italy. But next, Canadian astronaut Chris Hadfield reveals what the windows on the International Space Station showed him about planet Earth.

0: Imagine being able to take a single photograph of the entire Nile River. One can show the whole thing from its source in Central Africa all the way to the delta on the Mediterranean. Or how might the way you view international politics change if you could get a good, clear view that included both Havana and Washington, D.C.? Astronaut Chris Hadfield is one of the few people who've been able to enjoy these views of the Earth from 250 miles away on the International Space Station. He was commander of Expedition No. 34 in 2012 and 13, and he shares what working in space has taught him in his memoir called An Astronaut's Guide to Life on Earth. Among his other works, Chris has published his favorite photographs of Earth from the thousands of close-ups he took from the space station. They're featured in You Are Here, Around the World in 92 Minutes. Chris Hadfield, welcome to Travel with Rick Steves.
1: It is my pleasure, Rick. Thanks.
0: So you go around the world in 92 minutes. How long? You were up in the space station for what, 5 months or something like that?
1: Yeah, if you do the math, it's like 2,400 times around or something like that. A lot around the world tours.
0: That is amazing. What drove you to become an astronaut?
1: I don't think drove is the right word. It's more like what pulled me to be an astronaut. And it was watching the first two people walk on the moon. I was a kid. I watched Neil and Buzz on the surface of the moon, and that night walked outside right afterwards and looked up at the moon itself. And it sort of just clicked in my mind that impossible things can happen. Mm. And they happen when they just barely can. And so I just decided that night, wow, impossible things happen. Okay, I want to do that. How do I do that? And then it just became a pull or a draw through rest of my life, just helping me make decisions what I was going to do next. And amazingly enough, flew in space three times.
0: But you're Canadian, aren't you?
1: Yeah. Good point. When Neil and Buzz walked on the moon, there was no Canadian astronaut program, but no one had walked on the moon before that morning either. It was like permission. You know,
0: that's pretty gutsy. Like, I mean, Canada didn't even have a space program, and there you are, some little kid, and you go, I can do that.
1: Well, they were gutsy too, and it was immensely invitational, Rick. You know, it was like when people really turn their minds to something, and where the technology just barely lets them, magnificent things can happen.
0: I was in Norway when Neil and Buzz walked on the moon. I was just a little kid. I was just a teeny bopper. And what it occurred to me there was actually, I think in retrospect, pretty profound. It occurred to me this is not an American, exclusively American accomplishment. This is a human accomplishment. And I think a lot of Americans might forget that.
1: Yeah, it was the original reality TV. It inspired billions of people. It changed the thinking of billions of people simultaneously. Yeah. There was never anything like it before. Yeah, it was a worldwide event.
0: Speaking of billions of people, you produced a video that really went viral on YouTube. It's David Bowie's Space Odyssey as an astronaut.
2: Ground control to Major Tom. Ground control to Major Tom. Lock your Soyuz hatch and put your helmet on.
0: That is such a beautiful production. How did you do that? I mean, did you have to get permission to do that, both from NASA and from David Bowie or his gang?
1: Well, it started just as a project with my son. My son said, hey, a lot of people, we were emailing back and forth, and he was helping me with social media. He said, Dad, everybody's asking for Space Oddity. You got to record Space Oddity. And I was like, why would I do that? The astronaut dies at the end, and nobody covers Bowie. But he convinced me to do it, and I got him to rewrite the words so the astronaut lived. I made it was just a father-son remote project, like I was on a business trip somewhere, and we were emailing stuff back and forth. But when I recorded the vocal to it, just like a karaoke thing with Bowie in one ear, the vocal sounded far more evocative than I expected it to. It sounded much more interesting than I thought it would. And it just grew from there, and I got a couple of friends on Earth to put the instrumentals underneath. And then my son weighed back in and said, it's got to be video. So then one Saturday for an hour or two, I went around and made the video. And then the Canadian Space Agency helped get all the video together. But they gave it to my son, who then edited it into that final product. And I don't think it's billions yet, but it's hundreds of millions of people around the world have seen that video through rebroadcast. It's amazing.
0: You've had an impact with that video.
1: I thought about it afterwards, you know, Rick, because when I did it, it was just, you know, I'm a musician. I recorded lots of music up there. But I think it tied art to the science of what's going on. People have trouble understanding a space station or the 200 scientific experiments on board. But when they saw the iconic music, sort of the almost prescient music and very well-known tune by David Bowie, suddenly in a new human place, in an, kind of on a new place that we have built, it made it, I think, more real for people, or at least they understood it intuitively better. And it's just been amazing to see the reaction.

0: I watched that video several times. I was just so enamored with it. And then I watched it once just looking at the practicalities. I mean, when you're singing, you had yourself anchored to the closest thing to terra firma up there, to the floor of the spaceship, with your feet under kind of a bar. And I saw that then you'd let go of that, and I thought, okay, Commander Hadfield's going to take off. And then you sent the guitar going end over end all the way across, and then you swam through the air and you grabbed it just before it would crash into the wall, and then you'd mermaid yourself right out of sight into the next floor upstairs. That was so graceful. It was balletic.
1: Yeah, your verbs are all wrong, but they're very, very explanatory, because you don't need to swim and you don't need to mermaid and you don't float up. You are weightless. It's magic. You're Superman. You know, you can fly. The things that look magical are like some sort of bizarre, mesmerizing special effect. That's just normal life.
0: Now,
1: that's the way it is.
0: That relates to something I learned by reading your new book, You Are Here. The whole notion of which way is up. You know, in my work, I'm always working with people's ethnocentricity. You know, the British don't drive on the wrong side of the road. You're just looking at it from an American point of view. They drive on the other side of the road, right? Now, you've got something that's related to that, but it's even more fundamental. It's that what is really up and what is really down. And you challenge people to enjoy this photograph that looks upside down to us and resisting the impulse to turn it over.
1: We want the world to look like a two-dimensional, north-up, clearly defined collection where each country is a different color.
0: Right. That's
1: how everybody sees the world for whatever reason. And, of course, it doesn't look anything like that. And it's always orthogonal. You're always looking at, when you look at a piece of paper, it's a straight-on view. But when you're actually looking at the ball of the Earth itself, almost everything is on the oblique. It's at an angle. And so things are distorted. And north is never up. But I would send a picture to the ground, and immediately there'd be this hubbub on Twitter of saying, "Well, you got the picture sideways," as if I was completely in the wrong, and it just made me laugh every time.
0: This is Travel with Rick Stevenson. We're traveling beyond orthogonality, and we're talking to Commander Chris Hadfield, who's spent, well, how many times? You went around the world 2,336 times in 146
1: days. On my third
0: flight,
1: all told, 2,593, I think, over the three space flights.
0: Oh, you show off. I haven't even been around the world once. And you do it in 92 minutes.
1: Now, 92 minutes.
0: Do you ever think that 500 years ago, the 500th anniversary of Magellan sailing around the planet, you make 16 round trips in one day. Magellan spent a life. He died halfway through, and it was still a success. You know.
1: Yeah, some of his crew made it the whole way. Yeah, you think about that actually, Rick, all the time. You look down as you come across the Sahara. If you look right, you can see all the way down to the Great Rift and Lake Victoria. And if you look left, you can see all the way to Cairo and the Mediterranean. Mm. You can see the whole length of the Nile just by sweeping your head left and right. And when you think of the thousands of years of history along that river and the explorers and trying to find the source of the Nile, the Blue Nile and all that, and you just move your chin and it's right there. And and you cross the Atlantic in just a few minutes. And the all-pervasive feeling of the historic struggles that have allowed us to understand our planet, they're right with you the whole time. You really see a global perspective, but with a huge respect for the history that got us where we are.
0: You talk about just how your perspective changes, you know, how small we are, but also just the slice in time, too, to kind of appreciate geological time as well as how little we are in the big scheme of things.
1: The geology of the world... You know, we live in the little pockets of cities, and almost everybody lives in a city. So you forget the vast swaths of the world that are harder to live in, but that are mostly exposed rock or exposed sand or someplace it's really hard to build a septic system in a house.
0: Yeah,
1: and,
0: really.
1: But those ones are the ones you're constantly looking at when you're in a spaceship. You see the huge barren swept rock that is on the edge of say, the Sahara or by the Gobi Desert as you're coming down out of the Himalayas, or the empty quarter down on the peninsula. It's vast and it's surreal looking at when the sculpture is time and wind and an immense dryness has turned it into shapes that are otherworldly. And that's most of what you see of the world is the nature of it. And only occasionally do you see a pocket of a bunch of people living together.
0: Oh, man. And to think of it as the sculptor is nature, not Michelangelo, but nature. We're time traveling in the Travel with Rick Steves show archives with a conversation we had with Colonel Chris Hadfield back when he had just published his remarkable close-up photos of Earth from the International Space Station. The book is called You Are Here. And Chris, you're talking about the sweep of things. I love the way you commented, and you proved it with a photograph, a beautiful photograph, that you can see Havana in Cuba and Washington, D.C. at the same time from, what are you, 250 miles up in the air?
1: Sometimes you get really enamored with something that's straight below you. But the beauty of the space station is we built this huge, big, bulging blister of a window. And so it's got a great big window that faces square down to the Earth like a glass-bottom boat, but it's got windows all around the side. And you need to remind yourself to raise your eyes to the horizon, because that's when suddenly you can see from Havana all the way to D.C. or you see from the Yucatan all the way up the coast. You can follow the San Andreas Fault its whole length just by tracing it with your eye as you see so much of the world in just a careless glance.
0: Chris, in your book, you talked as a photographer about kind of getting all excited. The weather's going to be good, and we're going to see the Nile way up at its source, or we're going to check out Ayers Rock in Australia. If we get a glimpse of it, the weather's good, we're in the right track. And then you're going at 17,000 miles an hour, right? So if you don't get it right, not only do you have to go around the world again, but you have to wait for the weather and the right trajectory and all that sort of stuff. It must have been really fun for you to be aware of what's coming up and anticipating with your camera, but then realizing if you blink, you miss it. What's it like going 17,000 miles an hour?
1: I'd wake up in the morning and I'd have a look at our ground track for the day. I'd look at where the 16 orbits, because the world turns underneath you. So every time you come around, it's a new part of the world. Mm-hmm. And I would look and see, oh, today we're going right smack dab over top of whatever, the Panama Canal. Everyone wants to get a picture of the Panama Canal on a sunny day because it's almost always cloudy somewhere there. And so I would wait and I'd come around and I'd set my alarm on my wristwatch. And so somewhere about Hawaii, you'd go ripping over to the window and you'd get the camera, you'd be looking and you'd come down crossing Central America and you look ahead and you go, ugh, it's cloudy again. And then so you'd wait another week. But we've been living on the space station for 14 years. And the beauty of being up there for months and months at a time is you can say, oh, I didn't get it today, but I'll get it next month when things line up right.
0: Chris, when you were taking these beautiful photographs that fill your book, who owns these photographs? Does NASA just let you take the photographs and do with them what you like? What kind of legalities are there?
1: We all own those photographs. They belong to everybody. And that's, in fact, my wife and my profit from the book all goes to charity, because those pictures belong to everybody.
0: Is that because you're a nice guy, or is that because requirement?
1: I was a government employee using government equipment on government time. But in truth, they ought to belong to everybody. Imagine if, you know, those pictures that the guys on the way back from the moon, where they saw the whole globe for the first time, that's not a personal photo. That's a photo for every person that exists.
0: I like this book even
1: more.
0: And
1: there's no difference.
0: I just suddenly like this book even more. This is beautiful. Even before Chris Hadfield's video of Space Oddity went viral on the internet, he was a member of an all-astronaut rock and roll band. He's got dozens of space videos up on his own YouTube channel. And even the airport in his hometown of Sarnia in Ontario is named after him. Colonel Hadfield's book of Earth close-ups from the International Space Station is called You Are Here, Around the World in 92 Minutes. Now, the title of your other book is The Astronaut's Guide to Life on Earth, and then the subtitle is What Going to Space Taught Me About Ingenuity, Determination, and Being Prepared for Anything. Of course, you can look out that beautiful window and enjoy the view and ponder the world, but this other book deals with something even broader. Talk about the value of going to space from just being back on Earth and better understanding life.
1: In order to do something as complex and as challenging and as right on the edge of our capability, but also as dangerous as flying in space, you can't just do that using regular ideas and regular behaviors and regular ways of dealing with stuff. You kind of need to exaggerate and change how you do things. I observed over the 20 years, especially speaking in schools and to groups over those 20 years, I observed that the things that we have had to learn how to change have practical application for everybody. How do you separate danger and fear? How do you prepare for something that is one chance only and optimize your chances of success? How do you do all that stuff? And so the purpose of that book was really to be useful, to try and tell some space stories, but use them really to let people maybe pick out some behaviors or ideas for themselves that might help them then face life on Earth more successfully.
0: Wow. So it occurs to me, this is a travel show on the radio, and we're talking to one of the ultimate travelers, a man who's lived in the space station. And just like travel on Earth gives you different perspective, traveling over Earth gives you even more of a different perspective. And then when you get back down into the rest of your life, you've got skills that you learn from that travel that can help you live better.
1: I think it gives you not just the visual perspective, but visual perspective is important, of course. I think it helps you appreciate the finer points of everything that you look at, but also more of a temporal perspective, a perspective of time, a perspective of distance, maybe an increased feeling of contentment. And oddly enough, Rick, to go around the world 100 times, it increases your optimism. You see the world for what it truly is, the immensity of it and the age of it and the patience of it and the inherent beauty of it. And it pulls away your focus from the little nitnoy day-to-day stuff that's going on in your household, on your street or in your little town or whatever, which, of course, is important, but it's often blown way out of importance. And travel helps, I think, settle things into their proper settings. And the amount of travel that we do on the space station, suddenly you see the whole world that way, as one place with all of us together on it. And you come back with a great sense of calm and optimism about the future of the whole thing together.
0: You see things in a more true perspective.
1: In an honest perspective, not as distorted by a television camera or an excited reporter or a transient impression of it. And that was really the motivation in my second book. Yeah, I took 45,000 pictures, and I tried to choose the 190 that just showed the world without telling people what to think. Just say, this is actually how varied and interesting and magnificent and ugly and beautiful and complete our world is. And think about it. And where you are is just a part of that one long joined continuum.

Chris Hadfield's photos are published in You Are Here, Around the World in 92 Minutes. His autobiography is An Astronaut's Guide to Life on Earth. Colonel Hadfield's also written a children's book about facing your fears called The Darkest Dark, and a series of space thrillers set in the Cold War era. He hosts a podcast called Chris Hadfield on Energy, and his website is chrishadfield.ca. And we come down to earth, to the heart of the Italian Renaissance, on the streets of Florence, next on Travel with Rick Steves.

0: It was the right time and the right place, Florence, Italy, in 1401. That's when the decorative brass baptistry doors were dedicated at the cathedral in the center of town. And it tells us that the classical ideals of the Greek and Roman world were being reawakened in what today we call the Renaissance. To help us explore the sites connected to the greatest achievements of the Renaissance as we stroll the streets of Florence, we're joined by tour guide and art history scholar Anna Piperato. Anna's an American from Massachusetts who studied art history in Italy. Her studies awakened a love of the stories and art of this period, so she makes her home now in Tuscany. Anna, thanks for being here.
1: Thank you, Rick. Buongiorno.
0: So, what is the Renaissance?
1: Well, the Renaissance is a period of time that the word itself means rebirth, but it's a rebirth of classical culture in a very specific time and place, Florence in the 15th century.
0: So that'd be the 1400s. And,
1: yeah.
0: And why Italy? Why Florence?
1: Well, gosh, there was something in the water, perhaps. Well, I should say the wine.
0: The wine, right.
1: Yes, but it was really a time of economic prosperity under that family that we've all heard about, the Medici. And when you have a town that's in a period of relative peace with relative economic prosperity, then you have the time to make art.
0: So you got this big banking family that has lots of money and art is cool. And I guess if you pay money for artists, you get more people becoming artists and more focus on that.
1: Yes. And then, of course, you get competition and competition breeds creativity.
0: Well, speaking about competition, so they have the new baptistry and the leaders of the city say, well, they don't just say, have Pedro do it. They say, let's have a competition.
1: Exactly. And in the year 1401, the baptistry is a much, much more ancient building. It's huge in the center of Florence, right by the cathedral. And they wanted to make doors. They said, well, what kind of doors shall we make? Let's have a competition. And the best metalsmiths in Florence and in Siena, in Tuscany, entered this contest to make a quatrefoil with the scene of the sacrifice of Isaac. And we have two panels remaining, so you can be the judge, but I'll tell you who won. It was Lorenzo Ghiberti.
0: Uh-huh. What's a quatrefoil? You're an art historian. You lost me there.
1: Well, quattro means four. So a four-leaf kind of this, oh gosh.
0: What like is a four-leaf clover of art or something like that?
1: Yes, inside of which you have to make a scene.
0: Oh, okay. So it's a Gothic
1: quatrefoil, we call it.
0: And there, the big deal was Ghiberti was merging mathematics with art in order to show three-dimensionality on a two-dimensional surface?
1: Yes. I mean, so they were relief panels on the door, so there's not a lot of three-dimensional space, but he was able to show the scene, the sacrifice of Isaac from the Old Testament, in a very dramatic way. And also, the Florentines are known for being a little bit stingy, and he was able to cast this bronze quatrefoil in only two casts as opposed to seven, which is the other panel that...
0: So part of the reason he won is it would save the city money.
1: Of course.
0: Wow. Okay.
1: A banking city is very aware of these
0: things.
1: So
0: we got this Ghiberti baptistry doors and so on, and they say that kicked off the Renaissance. How could that event kick off the Renaissance?
1: Well, it's hard with all of these movements. It's hard to say when something begins or ends. And of course, we could say the Renaissance began even at the end of the 1200s, early 1300s. But then, you know, 1348, some little rats went by, fleas actually, and the Black Death kind of just put a pause on everything.
0: So they were on the verge of having this cultural explosion, new smart age.
1: Yes.
0: And then the plague hit and it knocked everybody back.
1: Exactly.
0: And it was impoverished. And then we don't have any money or concern for great art here. We got to survive.
1: Right. So when Florence especially was able to pick itself back up again, some cities like Siena never fully recovered, but Florence did. And they went far ahead, shall we say, than where they were before.
0: Wow. Okay. Well, this is Travel with Rick Steves. We're talking with Anna Piperato. She's a guide from Italy and her specialty is Florentine art and Renaissance art, and we're going to go on a Florentine Renaissance walk now. And Anna, if you're going to take a walk across town, let's just do a little short walk and we can piece it together. Where should we start?
1: Well, I think a great place to start would be the Piazza Santissima Annunziata.

0: I'm going to become a better metalsmith in Florence. He's like, I'm out of here. Ciao, ciao. And he leaves. He goes to Rome. He goes on a walkabout and he discovers the classical orders of ancient Rome. And he comes back to Florence. And in 1419, he is commissioned by the Silk Guild, which also employed metalsmiths, to make the Hospital of the Innocents. And the Hospital of the Innocents is the first example of Renaissance architecture that we have in Florence. And it's not just a beautiful building, but the function of the Hospital of the Innocents really embodies the humanistic spirit that is now running through Florence.
1: Humanism.
0: Yes.
1: What? Because I love this term, humanism. It's part of the Renaissance. It's part of the birth of the modern world.
0: Yes.
1: Before, it was the opposite of humanism. We're just little worthless creatures at God's mercy, you know. And now there's a sort of a pride and a dignity. It's not anti-religious, but it's a new way to look at things. What is humanism?
0: Well, it kind of does what it says on the tin, right? Human. Yeah. If God made us in his image, then surely some part of us must be divine.
1: Right.
0: And the perfect shapes, of course, you know, the triangle, and that represents the Trinity. But if you look at the Piazza Santissima Annunziata and the Hospital of the Innocents, you have the square and the circle. And just think of the Vitruvian man. And if you go to Italy, look at your €1 coin. Because there's a man who fits perfectly in a square, which is finite but perfect, mortal, and a man also fits perfectly in the circle, which is infinite and divine. We are both human and divine.
1: I love it. I love the way you teach that. Now, from there, you look down the street and you see this dome that just towers like a monster over the city. It's just like, it's massive compared to the architecture. And you think, 500 years ago, that was really massive.
0: Yeah.
1: So let's walk to the dome and tell us about that.
0: So it's wonderful. From that piazza, you walk down Via dei Servi and you see that imposing dome, which was by Brunelleschi again. So he leaves. He's not a metalsmith. He becomes the greatest architect of Renaissance Florence. And his style goes throughout the centuries, really. He's classic. And the dome was a feat of Renaissance architecture.
1: Uh-huh.
0: The cathedral itself is the second cathedral on that same site.
1: And that was Gothic, basically, wasn't it?
0: Yes, it was Gothic. Started in 1296, and it was enlarged when the Florentines heard the Sienese wanted to make a larger cathedral. They said, no, we're going to make a larger cathedral. But problem, we have this massive church and a massive hole, and we don't know how to make the massive dome that will cover it.
1: So they built the church with the hole, not putting a Gothic spire on it, but waiting until they could do something more modern.
0: Yes, and we even have a 14th century fresco that shows the dome that the Florentines knew they wanted, and it wasn't until Brunelleschi, after he did the Hospital of the Innocents, in 1420, he said, I know how to do this.
1: Now, that dome was quite an impact, because I remember when Michelangelo was building the dome in Rome for the Vatican, for the Pope.
0: Yes.
1: And Michelangelo was a Florentine. He said, I can build you a bigger dome, but it's not going to be more beautiful than its sister in Florence, in my hometown, the Dome of Brunelleschi.
0: And Michelangelo, you have to imagine, when you're taking this Renaissance walk, Michelangelo took the same walk. Florence was his teacher. All the architects and the artists that we see, he saw as well.
1: So he'd be inspired. And right, the dome is this medieval or this Christian sort of ensemble. You've always got the church, you've got the baptistry, and you've got the bell tower.
0: Yes.
1: And this is quite a bell tower, Giotto's tower.
0: Yes. Giotto started the bell tower in the 1300s. And then, of course, he died, as people sometimes do. Mm-hmm. And it was continued. And it's this massive, massive bell tower that was then finished at the end of the 1300s. And in the 1400s, decorated by the likes of Andrea Pisano in the 1300s and Donatello in the 1400s.
1: So people don't realize it, but they're walking under an outdoor art gallery. Each niche is with a statue by a very important sculptor. Probably today they're modern replacements to get them out of the acidic air. And one thing we should mention is just behind that Duomo, there's an amazing museum, the Museo del Duomo, the museum of the cathedral, where the original art from that great church and the bell tower is kept.
0: And they've just redone it, and it's absolutely spectacular. And that's where the original doors of the baptistry are located, the original statues from the bell tower, and all sorts of wonderful things that show you how Brunelleschi made that dome, including simple inventions like pulleys with gears in them so that the pack animals wouldn't have to be taken off, you know, to go up and down.
1: It's a fascinating, intimate look at that amazing cathedral. And the amazing thing to me is half of the tourists are lining up to get into the Uffizi Gallery and the Academia to see David. And the Museo del Duomo, the museum of the cathedral, I mean, there's people there, but it's never a long line to get in.
0: No,
1: it's wide open.
0: Absolutely worth your time to go there. I highly recommend it.
1: This is Travel with Rick Steves, and we are taking a Renaissance walk, and our guide is Anna Piperato. Anna lives in Siena. She guides all over Italy, and her specialty is Italian art. Now, from the Duomo, we're going to walk down to the river. And as we walk, we find sort of the main pedestrian drag of old Florence. And it happens to be an old Roman road, doesn't it?
0: Yes. In fact, part of the

0: foundations of the cathedral lie on the old Roman walls. So the road that we're going to go down now from the cathedral is called Via dei Calzaiuoli.
1: Whoa.
0: Calzaiuoli. It's very difficult to say with all those vowels.
1: I just call it Celts. Via Celts.
0: You can call it what you want to call it.
1: Okay.
0: Calzaiuoli.
1: So we're walking down from the cathedral on an old Roman road. This is a grid plan.
0: Yes.
1: Because the Romans always had the same kind of rectangular fortified town with two streets that cut through it.
0: Yep.
1: And on the middle would probably be the Forum.
0: Exactly. That's exactly where it was.
1: And in a matter of fact, you come to the Forum.
0: Yeah. So if you go down the Via dei Calzaiuoli, you would go down Via Roma to get to the Forum. That makes sense, doesn't it? But basically, the Forum is right where the Cardus and the Decumanus would meet, the east-west road and the north-south roads. And up until the 19th century, you could see the old Roman Forum. But they decided to redo everything after unification and make, Florence modern.
1: Because Florence was the capital of newly united Italy, and they needed something grand.
0: Exactly.
1: So they cleared that out, and you've got this huge sort of modern triumphal arch there today. And it's a cool square where everybody gets together. There's a carousel. There's strolling thieves.
0: Yeah.
1: There's outdoor cafes. It's quite a place to see and be seen. And a little Roman column reminding
0: us.
1: I think it's the only Roman thing you see when you walk around town.
0: Yeah, pretty much so. Yeah.
1: But there's a church right a little farther down the Via Calzaiuoli, which is very important for art historians. It's in every art textbook.
0: Oh, it's a fantastic building that surprisingly some people often miss.
1: Right.
0: It's called Or San Michele. Or San Michele, and it's this huge rectangular building filled with niches with statues on them. And that was really a place for the guilds of Florence, because we had the Republic of Florence that was ruled by the guilds, these mercantile
1: like unions, like labor unions.
0: Unions, thank you very much. Labor unions.
1: So the guys that make the shoes and the guys that were the carpenters and the guys that were the roofers. And sometimes they wanted to advertise.
0: Yeah, they wanted to advertise, what they did, who their patron saint was. And so they had this idea that the niche would be dedicated to the patron saint of the guild. So, for example, the Armorer's Guild, their patron saint is Saint George. And Donatello made a wonderful Saint George. And he originally would have had a helmet and a sword, so you could see what the Armorer's Guild was capable of making.
1: So a few steps past that church, we get to the big square, and in front of it is the palace.
0: Yes, we come to Piazza della Signoria, where there was the Palazzo della Signoria, which we now call Palazzo Vecchio, which is still the town hall of Florence today. And you'll recognize Michelangelo's David right in front of it, and it's a copy today. It's ugly, if I may say, because the real David is in the Accademia.
1: It's funny because it wouldn't seem ugly on its own, but you all know what the real David looks like. And then you look at this thing, and it looks like somebody's spit it out of a little toy.
0: The real David breathes. He's got blood coursing through those veins. But the David was a symbol of the Republic of Florence, right? The little guy against the big enemy. And so he protected the Republic of Florence for many years.
1: So that was an apt mascot for Florence, wasn't it? I mean, it was Florence against the other city-states. Back then it was city-state against city-state.
0: Yes.
1: And they had their own pride. And David, the shepherd boy that slayed the giant. Because God was on his side.
0: Exactly. And what's funny is we talked about humanism before, and of course David is an Old Testament hero. On the other side of the door of the Palazzo Vecchio, we have Hercules, who's a pagan symbol, but he relates to Christianity because he's also half man and half divine.
1: We're exploring the birthplace of the Renaissance, Florence, Italy, with art history tour guide Anna Piperato. Anna includes a list of upcoming events in Tuscany on her website, SienaItalyTours.com. Our show archives include conversations about Florence and the Renaissance with author Salman Rushdie and historians William E. Wallace and Miles J. Unger, plus more street tours of Florence. 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So, Anna, we've got the Palace of the Medici family. That's the banking family that kind of paid for all of this stuff to a certain degree. And now just a few steps away is the river. What are we going to find when we go from the Medici Palace down to the Arno River?
0: Okay, so then you're going to follow David's gaze, as it were, and kind of walk through this big piazza that's the Piazza of the Uffizi. Uffizi means offices, but it, of course, is now the greatest collection of Renaissance art.
1: So that was the offices of the city government.
0: Yes,
1: then.
0: The offices of the Medici and of the government.
1: Okay.
0: And then one of the first art collections in the world, which now, thankfully, is open to the public.
1: It's in the running for my favorite art collection anywhere because I love Italian paintings.
0: That's saying
1: something. And that's just filling the whole courtyard up on the high floor. floor.
0: Exactly.
1: But we're going to keep walking through that mm-hmm. courtyard now.
0: And you're going to pass through a lot of, you know, statues of famous men, famous Tuscan men staring down at you, because the Renaissance is not just art. It's not just the four Ninja Turtles, you know, Michelangelo, Donatello, and Leonardo, and Raphael. But you also have these magnificent patrons of the arts, like Lorenzo the Magnificent, the
1: right.
0: name, right?
1: And a guy with quite a no problem with his ego.
0: Exactly. And political science, Niccolò Machiavelli. We all know that word Machiavellian,
1: okay.
0: right? The
1: yeah.
0: ends justify the means.
1: He was Florentine.
0: He was Florentine in the 15th century.
1: Right.
0: He knew Lorenzo the Magnificent and his family. You also have, of course, later scientists and inventors.
1: You got Dante?
0: Dante, the father of the Italian language.
1: Right there.
0: Dante Alighieri.
1: And Amerigo Vespucci.
0: I've never heard of him. Exactly. And so this stuff is not just Italian. This is part of our American history as well. Because when Amerigo Vespucci went to the States, it wasn't the States then.
1: Right.
0: But when he went to the New World, and in fact, our continents were named after this Florentine.
1: Yeah. So we finally then passed that courtyard and we belly up to the banister. And ahead mm-hmm. of us is the Arno River. And we look to our right and we see that the bridge that people just love to see, the Ponte Vecchio.
0: Yes, and Ponte Vecchio, the name doesn't actually mean anything interesting. It just means old bridge, because there would uh-huh. have been many more bridges along the Arno River. But of course, during the Second World War, it was the Germans, they destroyed the train station and the bridges because they had to destroy all means of communication, as it were.
1: Right.
0: But even the German general said, no, this bridge is too beautiful to destroy. So they had the buildings on either side bombed, so the bridge itself was preserved, but as a means of passage, it was no longer viable.
1: So I'm not used to thanking Nazi generals, but there's one guy we can say, Danke.
0: Yeah,
1: or let's say grazie.
0: Had some good taste in art anyway. But.
1: Okay, good. So that really is a short walk, and
0: very
1: it covers really so much of the art that really inspired us to move forward into the modern age.
0: Indeed, indeed. And it's a very pleasurable walk. And if I may, do it first thing in the morning and watch the city wake up with you, and you can have all those things to yourself. And again, imagine yourself back 500 years seeing these things come up for the first time.
1: And everything we saw was out of doors. You could do it after dinner, too.
0: Totally.
1: When everybody's
0: free.
1: Back in their hotels, it's cool. And you can review all of these great, great souvenirs.
0: Yes.
1: Of the city that really kicked off the modern world as far as art and high culture goes, Florence. Anna, it is just exhilarating. Your enthusiasm and your passion for this is contagious. I want to go to Florence. And if I was with you and you wanted to take me to one little moment, one site, indoors or out, where I could really be inspired by how important the Renaissance was, how beautiful it was for civilization, where would you take me?
0: This might be one of the hardest questions anyone's ever asked me. But I love the Bargello. The Bargello is a sculpture museum, and there's a statue in there by Donatello, the greatest 15th century sculptor, and it's one of his Davids. It's the bronze David, so you have this little boy who has just defeated the giant. He's naked except for boots and a hat, and he is the most Italian David you've ever seen, because he's just full of confidence and, yeah, I did that. And the statue is not perfect. There are
1: holes
0: in it.
1: He's a little bit feminine, and he's still confident.
0: But he's prepubescent, and
1: he's just sort of exquisite.
0: He's exquisite, even though he's not perfect. He's perfectly imperfect, because Donatello was someone who was taking risks with his bronze casting. It's the symbol of the city. It was commissioned by the Medici. It was meant to be seen in the courtyard of the Medici Palace, a symbol of Republican Florence, a symbol of the rebirth of classical culture, and just a really gorgeous thing to look at, because life, as messy as it can be, is also beautiful. And the Medici did actually really believe in that.
1: And this is art for art's sake. It's a celebration of what exactly what you said, humanism.
0: Humanism. Okay, it is also propagandistic. We're talking about a major family here in the 15th century, but we can also look at it art for art's sake. It's fantastic. The message is there and the beauty is there.
1: David by Donatello in the Bargello.
0: Yes.
2: There's artistic treasure none can measure here in Florence. Great is every statue looking at you here in Florence.
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0: Grazie mille. Ciao.

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And then the witch doctor, he told me what to do. He said that

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But that's all right. You just walk on, baby.

0: skinny legs and all. 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Show you what I'm talking about. Listen to this. Now, who take the woman with the skinny legs? Stand right there, baby. I'm going to give you away in a minute. Come on, somebody please take the lady with the skinny legs.
1: I don't know.
0: Now, y'all know the lady with skinny legs got to have somebody, too, now.
1: I don't know.
0: Will somebody please take the lady with the skinny legs, please?
2: Hey, Joe.
0: Yeah, Bobby.
2: How would you take?
0: Shut up, fool. I don't want no one with no skinny legs. Look here. I thought about giving this woman a Clyde, but no. So I know the kind of women Clyde like. Little Leroy will take

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You act like that man don't belong to you. Go on over there and kiss him and hold his hand. 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That's all. 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

0: Is she really going out with him?
1: Well, there she is. Let's ask her.
0: Betty, is that Jimmy's ring you're wearing?
1: Mm-hmm. 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
0: Is he picking you up after school today?
1: Mm-mm.
0: By the way, where'd you meet him?

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side. 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He said to me, he said, "Tex, the boss of the riders up here has kind of asked me to show you around. Right over yonder's a couple of your old compadres." My, was I glad to see them. Carson Robinson and the Mississippi blue yodeler, Jimmy Rogers. I dreamed I was there

He introduced me to Wiley Post, and he showed me the Hall of Fame with all the gold guitars and fiddles a-hanging on the wall. Then he said, Tex, step over this way, boy, your friends will know you want to see. They're waiting for you. And there they were, standing side by side and smiling at me. Hank Williams and Johnny Horton, Patsy Cline, Cowboy Copas, and Hawkshaw Hawkins.

Then I ask him who else he expected within the next, say 100 years. He handed me a large book covered with stardust. Will Rogers called it the Big Tally Book. In it were many names, and each name was branded in pure gold. I began to read some of them as I turned the pages.

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0: Chantilly lace had a pretty face, had a ponytail hanging down, a wiggle in the walk and a giggle in the talk. 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

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Cooler Dre, I see you. 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

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Whoa.

0: Live from NPR News in Washington, I'm Nora Rahm. Democrats in Maine nominated Troy Jackson, a logger and former legislative leader, to take on Republican Senator Susan Collins in one of the nation's most closely watched congressional races. Kevin Miller with Maine Public Radio reports.
1: Jackson received all but five of the 571 votes cast by Democratic delegates during a special convention. He replaces Graham Plattner, an Oysterman and Marine Corps veteran who withdrew earlier this month. Like Plattner, Jackson pledged to work toward universal health care, to protect abortion rights, and to stand up to the Trump administration.
2: And are you ready to defeat Susan Collins? Well, then let's unite this party. Let's build the largest working class movement Maine has ever seen, and let's win this fight.
1: Jackson will now face Collins, a 30-year Senate veteran who is the only Republican member of Congress from New England. For NPR News, I'm Kevin Miller.
0: The White House Correspondents Association held its annual dinner last night. The event had been interrupted in April when a man tried to force his way through a security checkpoint and fired a shotgun outside the ballroom where President Trump was to speak. Trump spoke last night saying he had scrapped the most biting parts of the remarks he was going to give last time. However, during his hour-long speech, he spent time insulting various people, including singer Bruce Springsteen, former President Barack Obama, and his own speechwriters. NPR's Ron Elving has more.
3: The president complained about his script, wondered who could have written some parts of it. Near the end of the speech, after he had insulted a number of correspondents, he did essentially repeat the ritual tribute to the freedom of the press and the First Amendment. And then he was also wearing, by the end of the speech, a Trump in 2028 hat.
0: NPR's Ron Elving. Tensions remain high between the U.S. and Iran, even after the U.S. said it ended its attacks for the first time in 2 weeks. NPR's Emily Fang reports.
4: Trump said this week he'd gotten reports Iran moved uranium refining centrifuges deep under a huge mountain called Pickaxe Mountain, and said the U.S. was likely to strike the mountain, quote, very heavily. In Iran, hardliners have been pushing for increased military action against the U.S. and its allies, while rhetoric from senior leaders calling for negotiation has been dampened. This week, the United Kingdom, Germany, and France withdrew their diplomats from Tehran as a precaution in case the war with Iran kicks up a notch. And across Israel, municipalities reopened public shelters, citing an increased risk of bombing from Iran in the coming days. Emily Fang, NPR News, Tel Aviv.
0: UN Secretary General Antonio Guterres is in Damascus. It's the first visit to Syria by a UN chief in 17 years, since before the Civil War. This is NPR News in Washington. Colorado officials say five firefighters have died during the state's wildfire season. The latest was a 43-year-old man from Nebraska who died of injuries he sustained last month when caught by a fire near the Utah border. The largest fires in Colorado have subsided, but the state remains in a serious drought and new fires are emerging. Basketball superstar LeBron James says he will join the Philadelphia 76ers. Nick Hariuki of member station WHYY spoke with Philadelphians about the big news.
5: Let's go!
6: 8-year-old Jordan Daly was excited to hear the news that King James has chosen the city of brotherly love.
7: We're going to probably win, I think. We're going to probably win the whole thing.
6: 63-year-old Michael Villania compared the news to some of the great Philly sports moments of the past.
8: This reminds me of when we finally won the last championship in 83 when they got Moses. Because Darrell Dawkins was good, but he was no Moses. He only played good against Boston. Moses basically finished that team off.
6: Sports media outlets say the NBA's all-time leading scorer is signing an $8 million two-year contract. LeBron James, a four-time NBA champion who will turn 42 in December, says he hopes to bring a championship to Philly before he retires. For NPR News, I'm Nick Kariuki in Philadelphia.
0: In women's basketball, the WNBA All-Star Game will be held tonight in Chicago at the United Center, where the NBA Chicago Bulls play. This is the league's 30th season. I'm Nora Rahm, NPR News in Washington.
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5: And it is 6 minutes past 9 o'clock. Good morning, everybody. Let's take a look at the forecast for today, Saturday, July 25th. It looks like a slight water level rise expected on Sunday for portion of this zone, which is Bolton Peninsula. A special weather statement issued July 24th, 3:15 from Fairbanks. A cold front is expected to move southeast from the Chukchi Sea Saturday night into Sunday. Northwesterly winds are expected to increase across the Kotzebue Sound. Gusts on Sunday are expected to be 30 to 40 miles an hour. With this, water levels could rise high as 2 feet above the normal high tide line, with the highest levels in the Kotzebue Sound. And that's for slight water level rise expected Sunday for Kotzebue Sound. As for the forecast for today, Saturday, July 25th, partly sunny, areas of fog, high should be around 60. Winds will be, looks like, west, south at 10. Tonight, numerous rain showers, low should be in the mid-40s. Winds will be southwest at 20. And Sunday, scattered rain showers, high should be in the mid-50s. Winds will be northwest around 25 miles an hour. Right now at Kotzebue, as for the current conditions, we are partly cloudy, 50 degrees, winds are southeast at 11. The visibility is looking good at around 10 miles.
10: 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Roll up.

from out on the island. In the back room, she was everybody's darling. But she never lost her head, even when she was given head. She says, hey, babe, take a walk on the wild side. Said, hey, babe, take a walk on the wild side. And the colored girls go, doo doo doo doo doo doo doo doo doo doo doo. Do do do do do do do do do do do do do do do do do do do do do do do do do do do do do do do do do do do do do do do do do do do do do do do do do do do do do do do do do do do do do do do do do do do do do do do do do do do do do do do do do do do do do do do do do do do do do do do do do do do do do do do do do do do do do do do do do do do do do do do do do do do do do do do do do do do do do do do do do do do do do do do do do do do do do do do do do do do do do do do do do do do do do do do do do do do do do do do do do do do do do do do do do do do do do do do do do do do do do do do do do do do do do do do do do do do do do do do do do do do do do do do do do do do do do do do do do do do do do do do do do do do do do do do do do do do do do do do do do do do do do do do do do do do do do do do do do do do do do do do do do do do do do do do do do do do do do do do do do do do do do do do do do do do do do do do do do do do do do do do do do do do do do do do do do do do do do do do do do do do do do do do do do do do do do do do do do do do do do do do do do do do do do do do do do do do do do do do do do do do do do do do

thought she was James Dean for a day. Then I guess she had to crash. Valium would have helped that patch. I said, hey babe, take a walk on the wild side. I said, hey honey, take a walk on the wild side. And the colored girls say,

Music from Lou Reed, I'll Walk on the Wild Side. 16 minutes past 9 o'clock. I guess we're on the FM. I just figured that out. So I guess the AM is off, and they're still broadcasting on 89.9, so that's different. So we'll just continue on with some music right here on KOTZ. Don't forget, if you got a message, give us a call. Of course, this is only in Kotzebue. And I believe there's going to be a Saturday market today, 12 o'clock. Usually 12:30, people get there a little late setting up for a Saturday market at the Lions Club. We'll see you there at 12.

Music from Nina Simone, a song called Sinner Man. 22 minutes past 9 o'clock. Good morning, everybody. Time to take a look at some messages here. Once again, looks like the AM 720 is off the air. You can listen to 89.9 to hear the radio. There'll be a giveaway at the Cud Hall today, Saturday the 25th from 12 to 4. Coming from the Cud Hall, once again, a giveaway today at the Cud Hall, Saturday, 12 to 4. Coming from the Kotzebue Fisheries Advisory, the next commercial salmon fishing opening will be Sunday, July 26th from 10 until 6 o'clock. Monday, July 27th from 10 until 6. Tuesday, Wednesday, Thursday, and Friday. All next week from 10 a.m. until 6 p.m. 8-hour periods. And that is coming from the Department of Fish and Game for the next commercial fishing period. Also happening today, the 2016 Midnight Color Run will be today. The 12th annual Midnight Sun Color Run is Saturday, July 25th. Please meet behind the Youth Center before 3. And if you have any questions, contact Lucy at 412-1987. Once again, today's color run will be today, July 25th. It says meet behind the Youth Center before 3. If you have any questions, 412-1987. Coming from the Northwest Arctic Borough, President Craig McConnell, Mayor Dickie Moto, Sr. scheduled a meeting in Kotzebue Monday the 27th, Tuesday the 28th. You can call in at 800-309-2350 with the code 681-6362-POUND. I believe that's all we have for messages. Anything else, feel free. 442-3434. If you have anything you'd like to get out, a good day to have a rummage sale. That's right. Looks like it's going to be a good day. And don't forget, don't let anybody ruin your day.

Music from Eddie Grant, Electric Avenue. 29 minutes past 9 o'clock. Is it too early for weather? I don't know. I think let's just check out the weather for the forecasts for today. Saturday, July 25th, the Baldwin Peninsula. Slight water level rises expected Sunday for the portion of this zone. And that's coming from the weather station out of Fairbanks. A cold front is expected to move southeast to the Chukchi Coast Saturday night into Sunday. Northwesterly winds are expected to increase across the Kotzebue Sound. Gusts on Sunday are expected to be 30 to 40 miles an hour. With this, water levels could rise to as high as 2 feet above the normal high tide line, with the highest levels in the Kotzebue Sound. It's coming from Fairbanks. A slight water level rise expected Sunday. I believe it's tomorrow. As for the regular weather forecast, partly sunny today, areas of fog, high should be around 60, winds will be south at 10. Tonight, numerous rain showers, low should be in the mid-40s, winds will be southwest at 20 miles an hour. And for Sunday, scattered rain showers, high should be in the mid-50s, winds will be northwest around 25 miles an hour. Kotzebue for the 9 o'clock hour, we are partly cloudy, 50 degrees, winds are west at 7, visibility is good at 10. Kivalina got some fog, 44 degrees. Point Hope, 44 degrees, south winds are at 20. Let's see, Red Dog, 46 degrees, winds are calm. Selawik, 51 degrees, winds east at 6. Shishmaref is not reporting. Let's puck up and look around here. Teller, what's up, Teller? 46 degrees, winds are southwest at 12. Long time no see, Teller. Kiana, 47 degrees, winds are east at 4. Ambler got some fog, 46 degrees, winds south at 3. Deering, 53 degrees, winds south at 10. Narvik, 52 degrees, winds south at 9. No attack, 46 degrees, winds calm. SHG is not available. And don't forget Shaktulik. Shaktulik, 53 degrees, winds are southwest at 10 for Shacktown. Again for Kotzebue, we are currently mostly nice out. 50 degrees, the temperature, winds are west at 7. The visibility looking good at around 10 miles. We're trying to find a groove here. I'm not feeling it, bro. I'm going to try to find some tunes and hopefully it'll all work out. So

We're 38 minutes past 9 o'clock. Coming up at 10, we'll check in with the latest in the news from NPR. Hope you're having a good Saturday, and let's continue on with the tunes.

45 minutes past 9 o'clock. I believe that was Mungo Jerry in the Summertime. Anybody else just hanging on to summer? Or is that just me? We still got a few weeks of good weather. Just hang in there. A shout out to all my campers out there. Nubrock, Sisolik, Salok, Sealing Point, Nelson's Camp, and Ivik. 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

propia voluntad y a los cuatro principales hacen su siesta, atacan a la bestia, pero no la logra matar.

6 minutes past 10 o'clock. Time to take a look at the forecast for today, Saturday, July 25th, in the year of our cousin, 2026. This is the Baldwin Peninsula. Slight water level rises for Sunday for this portion of the zone. A cold front is expected to move southeast from the Chukchi Sea Saturday night into Sunday. Winds will be northwesterly, and they're expected to increase across the Kotzebue Sound. Gusty winds on Sunday are expected to be 30 to 40 mile an hour. With this, water levels could rise to about 2 feet above the normal high tide, with the highest levels in the Kotzebue Sound. So that's for tomorrow, for Sunday. Forecast for today, partly sunny, areas of fog, high should be around 60, winds will be south at 10. Tonight, numerous rain showers, low should be in the mid-40s, winds will be southwest around 20. As for the 10 o'clock hour Kotzebue, we've got clear skies, 51 degrees, winds west at 6, the visibility is good at 10. Kivalina, 45 degrees, winds are southeast at 8. Nome is 49 degrees, winds west at 11. Point Hope got some fog, 45 degrees, winds south at 20. Red Dog Mine, 52 degrees, winds are southeast at 8. Selawik, 53 degrees, winds east at 6. Koyuk, hey, don't forget Koyuk. Don't puyuk Koyuk, okay? In Koyuk, it is 54 degrees, winds south at 5. Teller, 49 degrees, winds south at 11. Kiana, the Kiana kids, 50 degrees in Kiana, winds are southeast at 5. Ambler, 48 degrees, winds southeast at 3. Deering, 57 degrees, winds southwest at 5. Norvik, 54, winds southwest at 5. Noatak, 50 degrees, winds are southeast at 6. And Shaktulik is 54, winds south at 11. Again, for Kotzebue, we are looking mostly nice out. 51 degrees, winds are west at 6. The visibility is good at around 10 miles. We got some music from the Cops.

We're 16 minutes past 10 o'clock. If you have a message you'd like to send out, give us a call, 442-3434. And I noticed that the phones are not ringing. That's okay. That's kind of weird, but we're going to keep trucking, and the show must go on.

Music from the Cars. It's about 20 minutes past the hour. It's close enough, but we're going to round it up to 10:20 anyways. Got some messages here. The good old Rhonda program. Remember that? I'm so old, I remember AC Value Bucks. Remember those AC Value Bucks? I miss those days. Message time. Akovitin. Next commercial salmon fishing opening will be Sunday, July 26th, 10 until 6 p.m. And then Monday, Tuesday, Wednesday, Thursday, Friday, there'll be openings 10 a.m. until 6 p.m. Looks like 8-hour periods. I don't know how fishing is going. I heard it's going okay, and good luck to all the fishermen. Once again, the next commercial salmon fishing opening will be Sunday, July 26th, and Monday through Friday, it'll be 10 a.m. until 6 p.m. for the next week of commercial fishing. If you have any questions or concerns, you can call 442-3420 or the Nome office at 800-560-2271. 2026 Midnight Sun Color Run is today. It says meet behind the youth center before 3 p.m. If you have any questions, call 412-1987. The Cut Hall is doing a giveaway today, Saturday the 25th from 12 until 4. Native Village of Kotzebue is holding a Camp Sisolic August 2nd to August 8th for kids ages 11 to 15. Applications will be accepted until July 29th. Get a hold of the Kotzebue IRA. Coming from the Northwest Arctic Borough, they'll be having some village improvement meetings. Looks like work session Wednesday, August 19th, 1 o'clock. And regular meeting Thursday, August 20th at 8:30 a.m. Anything else, feel free. 442-3434. 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

What a beautiful day. I like when it feels this way. What a beautiful day. I like when it feels this way.

It is 29 minutes past 10 o'clock. Good morning, everybody. Good afternoon. Good evening, if you pigocked. Don't pigock. Let's look up the current conditions here. I think we're pretty much knowing what's going on with the forecast. So today, partly sunny, areas of fog, high should be around 60, winds will be southwest around 10. Right on Kotzebue, we are currently clear. 51 degrees, winds west at 6, visibility good at 10. Kivalina, 45 degrees, winds are southeast at 8. Let's see here, Point Hope, 45 degrees, winds south at 20. Selawik, 53 degrees, winds east at 6. No report for Shishmaref. Hello to Shishmaref. Teller, 49 degrees, winds are southwest at 11. Kiana, 50 degrees, winds southeast at 5. Ambler, 48 degrees, winds are southeast at 3. No report for Buckland. Deering is clear, 57 degrees, winds southwest at 5. Narvik, 54, winds southwest at 5. No attack, 50 degrees, winds are southeast at 6. Shugnak also is not reporting, SHG. White Mountain, 51 degrees, winds north at 3. And Shaktulik is cloudy, 54 degrees, winds are southwest at 11. Again, for Kotzebue, it's clear skies, 51 degrees, winds west at 6. The visibility good at 10 miles. Hey, don't forget not to be uminyak today and don't unga too much. 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

We're 40 minutes after 10 o'clock. Once again, good morning. Don't forget, there'll be a Saturday market at the Lions Club at 12 noon. Looks like fresh bread and everything going down over there. Don't forget to check out the Lions Club at 12 noon today. Also, Cud Hall is doing a giveaway today also, I believe, at 12. Thank you for listening to KOTZ right here in Kotzebue.

Music from Creedence Clearwater Revival. Didn't realize that was the 10-minute version long song. You know, back in the day, I would play long songs like that to walk across the street and buy a warm pop at the Value House. Remember the Value House? They didn't really put their pop in refrigerators, but that was just

It is 6 minutes past the hour. Let's take a look at the weather forecast for today, Saturday, July 25th. We'll have some slight water level rises. Look like on Sunday for this zone. And gusty winds on Sunday are expected to be at 30 to 40 miles an hour, with water levels could rise to as high as 2 feet above the normal high tide, with the highest levels in the Kotzebue Sound. As for the forecast for the Baldwin Peninsula, Kotzebue, partly sunny today, areas of fog, high should be around 60, winds will be south at 10. Tonight, numerous rain showers, low should be in the mid-40s, winds will be southwest at 20. Let's check out the current conditions here. It's already 11, so my curfew. Kotzebue clear, 52 degrees, winds are south at 3, and the visibility is looking good at around 10 miles. A big hello to all our campers out there. Hey, don't forget, school is starting pretty soon to get those kids back to town. Stay tuned right here to 89.9 FM in Kotzebue.

We're 16 minutes past the hour. If you have a message you'd like to get out, give us a call, 442-3434.

Some music from Kajtin back in 1989, Chonono, I believe. It's 20 minutes past 11 o'clock. Good afternoon, everybody. Got a couple messages for this hour. Coming up next week, Akaluk Trust announces the 2016 Inupiaq Language, I believe, sessions for learners and elders from around the region. It will be starting July 27th through the 23rd next week, and also August 3 to August 7th. And it's sponsored by, I believe, the Akaluk Trust. They like to sponsor, I think their sponsors, NANA, Native Village of Kotzebue, Chukchi Campus, City of Kotzebue, KIC, Seventh Generational Fund, Native Movement, and the Admin for Native Americans. If you have any questions, you can contact the Akaluk Trust on Monday. Also on Monday, the Northwest Arctic Borough will have some BAF work sessions on Monday, July 27th at 1 o'clock. Regular meeting on Tuesday, July 28th at 9 a.m. You can call into both meetings at 800-309-2350 with the code 6816362#. Cud Hall will be giving away stuff today from 12 to 4 o'clock. Don't forget to stop by. Say hello at the Cud Hall at 12 noon. They should be setting up right now. 2016 Midnight Sun Color Run is today also. If you have any questions, contact Lucy, 412-1987. It says, please meet behind the Youth Center before 3 o'clock today. And once again, that's the Color Run today. Call 412-1987 if you have any questions. The next commercial fishing opening will be on Sunday, July 26th, 10 a.m. until 6 p.m. And Monday, Tuesday, Wednesday, Thursday, and Friday, the same time will be 10 a.m. until 6 p.m. Look like 8-hour periods every day. Good luck to all the fishermen. Davra, that's it. Geeka, 442-3434. You can call and sokotuk me at 442-3434.

Music from Steppenwolf, Born to Be Wild. 32 minutes past 11 o'clock. Kekekolotak. Let's take a look at the forecast for today, Saturday, July 25th, in the year of our cousin, 2026. Looks like there's going to be a slight water level rise expected for Sunday. And it says winds will gust to 30 to 40 miles an hour. Water levels should rise to about 2 feet above the normal high tide, with the highest levels in the Kotzebue Sound. That's for Sunday for Kotzebue. For the forecast for today, partly sunny, areas of fog. High should be around 60. Winds will be south at 10. Tonight, numerous rain showers. Low should be in the mid-40s. Winds will be southwest at 20. As for the current conditions, well, they're still current, and I'm not on conditions anymore. I finally finished up my conditions. Yeah, it's crazy. Kotzebue clear, 52 degrees, heat stroking, winds are south at 3, visibility looking good at 10. Kivalina, 46 degrees, winds south at 4. It's foggy in Kivalina, 4 miles visibility for Kivalina. Point Hope also got some fog, 46 degrees, winds south at 21. Red Dog, 54 degrees, winds are southeast at 7. Selawik, 55, winds east at 4. Still no report for Shishmaref, got me concerned. Taylor, 51 degrees, winds are southwest at 12. Kiana, 52 degrees, winds east at 4. Ambler, 51, winds south at 3. Buckland is not available. Deering, 59 degrees, winds north at 3. Narvik, 56 degrees, winds west at 5. Noatak, 55 degrees, winds south at 9. SHG is also not reporting. Shaktulik, 54, winds south at 11. Once more for Kotzebue. Clear skies, mostly nice out. 52 degrees, winds south at 3. The visibility good at around 10 miles. We had a request earlier that wanted to hear anything by Michael Bolton, and me and Michael Bolton are not getting along right now, and I just know Michael Bolton.

Music from Barry Maguire. 45 minutes past 11 o'clock. Good afternoon, everybody. Don't forget Saturday market, 12 o'clock at the Lions Club, and the giveaway at the Cud Hall happening today, 12 o'clock also, and the color run at 3 o'clock. Hope you have a good day. It's been real. Gonna play some more tunes until 12 o'clock, right here on KOT. Z.

0: And now, let's make some noise on FM, digital radio, and streaming. Check it out. With the most played songs from around the world. 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
1: Let's go. Hey, it's PJ Butta, and welcome to the official world chart. I'll be counting down the 20 top songs this week, and along the way, I'm going to play some new music. Got one from Medusa and Khalid, also Gracie Abrams, and one from David Guetta. It's his latest collab, too, and he's going to be our special guest, so we'll chat with him a little bit later. But before we begin, let's recap last week's top three songs, starting with number three last week. It was Dracula by Tame Impala and Jenny. In the end, and number two last week was Ariana Grande's Hate That I Made You Love Me. And here's last week's number one song, Die Die from Shakira featuring Burna Boy.
0: Official world chart, number one.

That was last week's number one song. It has been for the past 2 weeks. That's Die Die from Shakira featuring Burna Boy. And kicking off the official world chart this week is Zara Larsson, who had a moment at Norway's Neon Festival this week. During mid-choreography, her hair extension came loose. But she picked it up and kept going. She was only a hair off. Here's Lush Life at number 20. I live my day.

record by Sombr falls down 4 spots to number 19 this week. And it returns to the official world chart last week and moves up to number 18 this week. It's Rain Me In by Sam Fender and Olivia Dean.

Sam Fender and Olivia Dean moves up two spots to number 18. And at number 17, it's Ugel, who held a listening party in Las Vegas for his new album called 21. Now, the title marks 21 years from the start of his career to his first full-length album. Congrats, Ugel. That's a long time, but you made it. And off that album, here's Jamaican Bomb Bomb on the official world chart. Thomas.

16 to number 17. It's PJ Butter, and our next song has sold more than 3 million copies worldwide so far, and it moves up a spot to number 16 today. Here's Ray with Where Is My Husband?

0: spot.
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1: Let's check out the top three songs in Europe this week, according to Radio Monitor. And number three is New Religion by Bebe Rexha and Faithless. And number two is Shakira and Burna Boy's Die Die. And the number one song in Europe this week is from Alex Warren.

0: And trending on the radio in Europe this week is the third single off Madonna's Confessions 2 album. 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

That's a song trending in Europe from Madonna. That one is called Dance Taria. I'm PJ Budd, and hopefully you're dancing right now. If not, I got some songs that'll make you dance. I got Olivia Dean, Alex Warren, and a new song from Medusa and Khalid

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1: Let's go. Back with Olivia Dean, whose North American arena tour is off to a great start. She was in L.A. last week and will be on the road to August 29th. And here she is with Man I Need, dropping four places to number 15 this week on the official world chart. Whoa.
0: 15.

Favorite Dream from Alex Warren is at number 14 again this week. And Ella Langley's album Dandelion has officially been certified platinum in the U.S. And it's only one of two albums to do that this year. So congrats to you, Ella. Here's Choosing Texas at number 13.

0: Choosing Texas by Ella Langley chooses to be at number 13 again this week on the official world chart.
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0: And now it's time for a world premiere from Italian house music production group Medusa. 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

0: That's a world premiere from Medusa and Khalid. That one's called Weekend. I'm PJ Button, still on the way. I got some Taylor Swift, Bruno Mars, and I'll play the top songs in Argentina, plus what's trending in South America when we come back on the official world chart.
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0: Welcome back, and Bruno Mars is headlining his first of six shows at Wembley Stadium in London this month. He'll have support from Victoria Monet and Anderson .Paak as DJ Pee-wee. No change for I Just Might. It's at number 12 again on the official world chart.
1: World chart.

I Just Might from Bruno Mars is still at number 12 this week. And Toy Story 5's opening weekend in the U.S. and Canada just made under $160 million, making it the biggest opening of 2026 so far and the largest opening in the Toy Story franchise. And you can find this song in the movie. It's Taylor Swift's I Knew It, I Knew You at number 11.

Jumping up five spots to number 11 this week, that's Taylor Swift's I Knew It, I Knew You. Congrats to Argentina making the FIFA World Cup Finals. They didn't win it, but we're going to go down there right now and check out the top three songs, according to Radio Monitor. At number three, it's Taylor Swift's I Knew It, I Knew You. I loved you, came back when it mattered, I saw you. At number two is Teeny

0: That's a song trending in South America from Becky G. It's the Don Diablo remix of EPA. I'm PJ Butta. I'll have what's trending in the U.S. and Africa. Also, some K-pop Demon Hunter news and a Taylor Swift rumor. Also, have a new song from Gracie Abrams and one from David Guetta, who will also join us for a chat coming up in the next hour on the official World Chart.
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2: Let's go.
0: It's PJ Butta back with the top 10 songs this week on the official world chart. On the way, I'll have what's trending in the

0: made you love me. And last week's number one song was from Shakira and Burna Boy. It's Die Die. Good news for K-pop Demon Hunter fans and Little People collectors. Yeah, Huntrix has just launched their own special edition Little People set that you can collect, which was inspired by our next song. It's Golden, down a spot to number 10 on the official world chart.
1: 10.

0: song could ever say.
1: Stupid Song by Olivia Rodrigo drops 3 spots to number 9 this week. And there are rumors that Taylor Swift might be coming to Fortnite soon. Yeah. If it's true, the new skin will be announced this Wednesday. So look out for that. For now, this is The Fate of Ophelia at number 8 on the official world chart.

Taylor Swift's second song on the chart, The Fate of Ophelia, moves up from number 10 to number 8 this week. It's PJ Budda. Next at number 7 is BTS, who just wrapped up the European leg of their tour with 2 sold-out concerts in Paris with a record-breaking audience of 184,000 fans. That's the most they've ever had, ever. And here they are with Swim.

Swim by BTS swims up one spot to number 7 this week. And thanks to its viral success, our next song has just become 8 times platinum in the U.S. Not bad for a 14-year-old song, right? Here's Beauty and a Beat by Justin Bieber and Nicki Minaj, moving up a place to number 6.

0: Beauty and a Beat from Justin Bieber and Nicki Minaj moves up to number 6 this week on the official World Chart.
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0: And here are the top 3 songs in the U.S. this week. At number 3 is Olivia Dean's So Easy to Fall in Love. And number 2 is I Just Might from Bruno Mars. And the number 1 song in the U.S. this week is Dracula from Tame Impala and Jenny. And trending on the radio in the U.S. this week is Bella Kay with a song that just reached 1 million sales. It spent a few weeks here on the official world chart earlier this year, and here it is. This is I Love It, I Love It, I Love It.
1: Trending. I like being

0: 'cause it's you.
1: Bella Kay's I Love It, I Love It, I Love It is trending in the U.S. this week. I'm PJ Budd, and coming up, I'll have what's trending in Africa. Also, I have Michael Jackson and Olivia Rodrigo again coming up in the top five on the official world chart.
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1: Welcome back, and the Michael Jackson biopic has officially crossed $1 billion at the box office, and his Essential Singles Collection has now spent 550 weeks on the Billboard 200. 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
1: And from that collection, here's Billie Jean, down a spot to number 5 on the official world chart.

Drop Dead from Olivia Rodrigo moves up a spot to number 4 this week. And our next artist just hit number 5 on the Billboard Hot 100, a career high for both of them. It's Tame Impala and Jenny with Dracula at number 3.

by Tame Impala and Jenny is still at number 3 this week on the official world chart. Here are the top 3 songs in Tanzania. At number 3 is Mario and D-Voice with Watu. At number 2 is Diamond Platnumz and Zuchu with

That's a song trending in Africa this week from Frenna, featuring Odell and Wizkid, called Coca Body. I'm PJ Butta, and congrats to Spain winning this year's FIFA World Cup. It was an exciting World Cup, right? You know what's more exciting? Finding out what the number one song this week is on the official world chart. We're going to find out next. Plus, David Guetta will join us for a chat, and I'll play his latest collab. And I have a new song from Gracie

0: 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Welcome back to the official world chart, the biggest hits worldwide. Go. With PJ Butta.
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2: 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Here's Hate That I Made You Love Me on the official world chart.
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0: Hate That I Made You Love Me by Ariana Grande must hate being at number two again this week on the official world chart.
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0: David Guetta has a new collab with Hugo, French Montana, and Aiden Martin. But before I play the track, we spoke with David, and he told us about his first steps as a DJ.
2: I started when I was very young. I was like 12 or 13 when I started. You know, like, call it bedroom DJs, you know. It's like every day from coming from school, practicing my mixing and doing little parties in my basement, you know, like this, you know. I've done everything, like weddings and stuff. I was like, you know, I would spend all my days off in record shops and you know, trying to find the best music.
0: And here's that new song from David Guetta, Hugo French.

That's Shine by Hugo, David Guetta, French Montana, and Aiden Martin. And making its world premiere on the official world charts is the latest by Gracie Abrams. Now, she's been playing this song at live shows for about a year now, and it is finally out. This is Mini Bar. I'm not-

That's a world premiere from Gracie Abrams. That one is called Mini Bar. Now, before we play the official world chart number one song this week, let's recap the top 10. Starting at number 10, it was Golden by Huntress. At number 9 was Olivia Rodrigo's Stupid Song. And number 8 was Taylor Swift with The Fate of Ophelia.

Justin Bieber and Nicki Minaj, Beauty and a Beat. At number 5 was Billie Jean by Michael Jackson. At number 4 was Olivia Rodrigo again, this time with Drop Dead. At number 3 was Dracula by Tame Impala and Jenny. At number 2 was Ariana Grande's Hate That I Made You Love Me.

0: And at number one again, it's Shakira and Burna Boy, who performed this song at the FIFA World Cup final game last weekend. This is Die Die.
1: 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Number one.

0: Making it 3 weeks at number one, that's Die Die from Shakira featuring Burna Boy. PJ Butta, thanks for listening. We'll do it again next week, same time, same place to count down the world's top 20 songs. 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
0: Yeah, Bobby.
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1: 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Let's ask her.
0: Betty, is that Jimmy's ring you're wearing?
1: Mm-hmm. Gee, it must be great riding with him.
0: Is he picking you up after school today?
1: Mm-mm.
0: By the way, where'd you meet him?

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The tears were beginning to show. As he drove away on that rainy night, I begged him to go slow. Whether he heard, I'll never know.

broke his heart and made him cry. And he's been blue since then. Now he's found somebody new, and you want him back again.